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0: It's an extra weekend on X96. I've got a couple on the way from Sublime. Going to do at least two from The Cure as well. And don't forget about Buffalo Traffic Jam. 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And you can get more info about that show and all the other shows. And they won't stop lining those up. It's a busy year for live music, so keep track of all of it at x96.com.
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1: Sublime going to be in town for the Sublime Festival on the 18th of July. 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I'm Todd Newcomb, and we're continuing the extra weekend. I'm feeling the urge for at least three now from Nine Inch Nails at x96.

Nine Inch Nails at X96. Trent Reznor and Atticus Ross say they are back to work, making a new Nine Inch Nails album. We don't know when that's going to come out. Another legend that's hard at work on a new album is Mr. Robert Smith of The Cure. And again, we'll keep you posted with details about that forthcoming release if he ever finishes it, because it's Robert Smith. You get it. From an album that came out in the month of May back in 87, here's Just Like Heaven at X96.

0: Well, that's a tasty little number from The Cure. Fascination Street, going back to the legendary Disintegration album for that one. I'm Todd Newcomb. I've got some Nirvana lined up for you next on your extra weekend here at X96.
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X96, Doug Wilde stepping until midnight. I learned a new slang word today. It's going to be low-key really cool. Low-key is the new slang word for us hipsters. Coming up, we've got two in a row. It's the X96 Extra, and I'm low-key kind of bummed because tonight's the last night of the Extra weekend. Let's continue on. Weezer, Linkin Park, and right now, song number two from 21 Pilots.

0: X96, we've got more extras coming up. Don't forget tonight, I've got your final opportunity to win tickets for Claypool Gold. We're talking all of Les Claypool's bands. The Frog Brigade, Lennon Delirium, and of course Primus are playing tomorrow night at the Complex. I have a pair of tickets that I would like to give you. So be listening. I'll give a pair away in the 7 o'clock hour, possibly in the 8, 9, 10, and 11 hours as well. So be listening. Coming up, 3 in a row from Linkin Park. I've got Weezer, 2 from Billy Idol. 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

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Doug Wild here. We've got 2-3 in a row up until midnight. We've got some Rage Against the Machine. And right now, Billy Idol just nominated for the Rock Hall. Here we go. 2 in a row, x96.

0: Yes, Billy Idol and Steve Stevens were inducted into the Rock and Roll Hall of Fame for the class of 2026. What's going on, Mr. Wilds, here until midnight? 33986. We're throwing down two and three in a row from your favorite artist. Hey, Radio From Hell, they're going to be back tomorrow, and they've got your chance to win some tickets for Les Smashing Pumpkins. They're going to be here at the Delta Center October 29th. 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That show will go fast, so get them before they get you. That was dumb. 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

So this was one of the first years in many, many years that I have not gone out of town, and it felt so good. I didn't have to mess with the traffic jams, and I feel good. And I feel bad for all of you on I-15, you know, by Nephi or wherever it's happening right now. It could feel like a big black hole. Muse, they're going to be here in August. 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

0: 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They've also got a new album coming out next month. Doug Wilde here, Everclear. They're going to be here November 3rd at the Complex. My man Nick Davis, he's got your chance to win tickets all this next week. 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All right, we're going to continue with the extra weekend. I know it's Monday, but we're going to continue with the theme. I've got three in a row from 311, and I've got a very cool deep cut homebrew. Anybody? Ooh, can't wait for that one. The Offspring, the Smiths, we're going to do some Blink 182, X96.
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When was the last time that you heard a radio station in Utah play three songs from 311 in a row? I didn't think so. Okay, Doug Wild here wrapping that up. We're going to do it right now from The Offspring. How about three in a row? X96.

So this is why I love the extra weekend. It's like throwing a mixtape. The kids are like, what is a tape? It's like throwing a mixtape in and you just listen to your favorite mixes all weekend long. And that's what we're trying to do. Let's do two in a row right now from the Smiths. And of course, Blink-182 is after that, X96.

0: Here we go. Slick deep cut from the Smiths. Two in a row, wrapping it up. Doug Wild here. All right, Friday, May 29th, we've got a very, very special radiothon. It is the Hope for Mental Health. We are trying to raise funds for the Huntsman Mental Health Foundation. 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So they've got a big fundraiser coming up here Friday, May 29th. You're going to hear it here on the air, and we're looking for some funds to help keep this place running so the world can help treat, prevent mental illness. This supports crisis care, suicide prevention, mental health services, life-saving research, a lot of really cool things. 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And again, the big radiothon is coming up here on Friday. We've got some Blink coming up next.
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So for the longest time, I thought Billy Corgan was a lot shorter than he is. But then I saw him in real life, and the guy, he's literally like a giant. He's a giant. Doug Wilde's here. Let's continue with the extra weekend. Three in a row from Linkin Park. I've got two from Oingo Boingo. Song number two from the Smashing Pumpkins. Remember this one. We're going to do a deep cut. It's I Am One, X96.

0: All right, friends, time to give away another pair of tickets for Claypool Gold. Les Claypool, all three of his bands are going to be at the Complex tomorrow. 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Calling all bass players. Seriously. We've got, we're going to do two in a row from Oingo Boingo, three in a row from Linkin Park. Why? Because it's the X96 Extra Weekend.
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I've got three favorite songs from Oingo Boingo. That is one of them. And I think that their live performance from their farewell show back in the late 90s is probably, that's one of my favorite versions of the song. Doug Wilde here. I've got three in a row from The Cure. And let's do, why not, three in a row right now from Linkin Park, X96.

Late 80s goth, early 90s goth fans. Yeah, I've got you. I've got you covered. Three in a row right now, kicking it off. It's The Cure.

0: so good. Wrapping up three in a row from The Cure X96 Nights. What's happening? Doug Wilde's here. Hey, Radio from Hell. I don't know if you've seen it yet. They were just featured in, the Salt Lake Tribune. 40 years of broadcasting. Really cool story. And what an honor to be part of this radio station and the team with X96. Lots and lots of stuff happens behind the scenes that it's pretty crazy. 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They've actually got a really cool event coming up here June 6th at Cafe Melisse in downtown Salt Lake. 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

Oh, we got good stuff coming up this hour. It's all good. But Stone Temple Pilots, the Chili Peppers. How about one of the biggest supergroups from the early 2000s, Audioslave on the way. But right now, it's a brand new song from Sublime, kicking off three in a row. Song number two, it's Until the Sun Explodes. 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

0: X96, I'm Doug Wilds here. Sublime, they're going to be here July 18th, presented by X96. It's actually called the Sublime Festival because, you know, Long Beach Dub All-Stars, Pennywise, Ataris, there's a lot of bands on the bill. It's going to be a lot of fun. It's happening in Harriman, believe it or not. There's a sweet venue out in Harriman. It's called Zions Bank Stadium. Yes, you guys know where that's at. So be listening for your chance to score. And of course, just get ticket links and all the details. 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All right, Chili Peppers, three in a row from those guys. I'm excited for three in a row from Audioslave. I don't know about you. Got a cool deep cut from those guys on the way. And let's throw down a couple from The Killers. It's coming up next.
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Two in a row from the Killers, X96. Welcome to the Extra Weekend. We're playing two, three in a row from your favorite bands. Just mixing it up like a good old mixtape. So when this band first formed, I was blown out of the water. And then they came out with another album, and it was like, what is happening? Soundgarden plus Rage Against the Machine equals Audioslave. X96.

the best supergroup of the early 2000s, Audioslave wrapping up three in a row. What's going on? Doug Wild here. When I play this song, usually I have something to give away, and I actually do right now. Text Primus right now to 33986. This is for Claypool Gold happening tomorrow at the Complex. Yes, you get to go see Primus, Les Claypool's Frog Brigade, and Lennon Delirium at the Complex. 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

0: Just one more day. Just one more day. That's kind of what I'm thinking for a Memorial Day weekend. What I mean, it's like the first kind of break for the summer season. Hey, lots of shows coming to town. We're talking March 5th, 2027. 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

KXRK FM and HD1 Provo, Ogden, Salt Lake City. 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

I mean, come on. Who else does that? Personal Jesus, an acoustic version, three in a row from Depeche Mode. We're just mixing it up all weekend long, and we're almost there. I'm super sad. We're going to get back to regular programming here at the top of the hour, but let's do it. We're going to do it hard. I've got some White Zombie. Yes, not Rob Zombie, White Zombie. We're going to throw down some System of a Down, Talking Heads, some Nirvana. Let's continue on. Song number two from Depeche Mode, a deep, deep, deep X cut. It's Fly on the Windscreen, X96.

0: 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And Radio from Hell tomorrow, they've got your chance to score. The last time I saw Matchbox 20, wait a second, I never have. Oh, that's right. I've got White Zombie and System of a Down coming up next. X96.
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White Zombie, Thunder Kiss 65. Oof, some good stuff. Talking Heads, Nirvana on the way, and we're going to do three in a row right now from System of a Down. 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

X96, Doug Wilde here. We're almost at the end of a very, very cool weekend. We're talking the X96 Extra Weekend. Two and three songs in a row from your favorite artists. Let's do two in a row right now from Talking Heads.

0: Once in a lifetime, or once every few weekends, we get to do something cool like the X96 Extra Weekend. That's going to do it for myself, Doug Wilde. And of course, the Extra Weekend, we're going to throw one more down with Nirvana on the way. But as always, X96, we're always mixing stuff up and doing fun stuff with the programming here. 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
1: But I do have childhood medical myths debunked. Experts weigh in on five common warnings. Would you like to hear those?
0: Well, is it a list?
1: It's a list of five things, yeah.
0: Okay.
7: 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X96.
1: And then I could even segue into foods you don't have to refrigerate. But I got a lot of stuff here. Number one, here, these are myths that you probably always thought were true, especially when you were a kid. Number one, ginger ale relieves stomach aches.
2: Yes.
1: No. While actual ginger can help ease a stomach ache, most commercial ginger ales don't actually have any ginger in them.
2: Oh.
1: The childhood myth persists as parents give ginger ale to kids because it's sweet and bubbly.
2: Makes
1: parents feel better that they're doing something for their kid. Sometimes, though, if it makes you burp. That clears it
0: up. That's really what it is. Yeah. And if you can buy ginger beer that has real ginger in it, like a Bundaberg or something like that.
1: My wife and child have the tendency to get car sick, but if they remember to take ginger pills before we go on, you know, extended trips, that will stop that. Gum stays in your stomach for 7 years.
2: Of course not.
0: I always knew that was fake.
1: I used to think somebody told me it will go into your appendix and clog up your appendix. Yeah, chewing gum can, experts say, now you probably shouldn't swallow gum because substantial amounts might cause an intestinal blockage.
0: Well, yeah.
1: But no, it doesn't stay in your stomach for 7 years. You shouldn't swim for 30 minutes after eating. That's a myth.
0: Yeah.
1: You can go swimming after you eat. That's fine. Chicken soup cures a cold. Does anybody ever really believe that?
0: I never believed that.
2: But it's soothing.
1: Again, it would be comforting, perhaps.
2: It sounds good. Mm-hmm. A ginger ale and some chicken soup, that's good.
1: And number five, you will ruin your eyes if you sit too close to the TV. That's what they told me all the time when I was a kid, and I ended up being extremely nearsighted. And I thought that it was true. No, it's not true. Sitting too close to the TV will not ruin your eyes. I mean, it could cause your eyes to get to strain them and you'd get uncomfortable, but it's not going to, you won't.
2: How about looking at your phone, looking down at your phone, and giving you a hump on your, what about, that's
0: oh,
2: true.
0: Oh, that's true.
1: Is that, you're trying to excuse the fact that you're getting a dowager's hump? That's what they call a dowager's hump.
2: I'm saying don't be bent over your phone all the time.
0: I've heard about that.
2: Mm-hmm.
1: Huh. I don't think it's true. You don't have to refrigerate ketchup. Did you? Now, we do.
0: Yeah, I do.
1: I do, too. I bet most people do.
2: Restaurants don't.
1: But you really don't have to refrigerate ketchup. And I think the same is true of mustard. You don't have to refrigerate jarred pesto. Oh, wait. No, you do.
0: You do?
1: Yes. It should be refrigerated. You know what you do have to refrigerate is anything that says on it, refrigerate after opening.
0: That's the best way to determine.
1: Yeah, that's what I look for.
0: Now, Julie in the chat room, who is a school teacher,
1: mm-hmm.
0: says, I see the phone hump at my school on mm-hmm. students all the time.
2: Yeah. It's a problem.
1: Well, you mean it's a permanent fixture? Or is it just because they're...
2: You're doing damage to your neck and your back and your shoulders. And don't do it. Put your shoulders
1: and we could make $1 million with this, and we could get Richard Karn to advertise it. We could build a special little brace that you put on.
2: It keeps your shoulders back?
1: Yeah. Yeah, special little brace that won't let you bend forward like that. You'll have to bring the phone up to look at it.
0: Sorry, Julie's a librarian, not a teacher. Sorry.
2: Bill, several people are upset that you did the bougie story but didn't tell people how to spell it.
1: B-O-U-G-I-E. Is that right?
0: As in bourgeoisie.
2: Yeah.
1: B-O-U-G-I-E. Bougie. Do people feel better now?
2: Yes. People are happy now.
1: Okay.
2: People are saying, and I am hearing.
0: Finally.
1: Yeah. I also have 20 forgotten child actors, and where are they now?
0: Richard Karn on the list?
1: No. People like... it's funny, they tell... There's some names that you recognize, like Anna Chomsky and...
2: She's on Veep.
1: Yeah.
2: It's not like she was just a child.
1: But these are child actors who... Forgotten child stars, and where are they now? But then it goes into Jackie Coogan. And Shirley Temple.
2: These are old people.
1: I know. I don't
2: They're
1: understand
2: dead.
1: This list.
2: Where are they now? They're dead.
0: They're dead.
1: Beulah Bondi.
0: Yeah, we'll pass it. We'll pass on that.
2: No, we don't need
1: weird
2: that.
1: Weird list.
0: No, we all right. There you go.
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1: Hey, open up your pocketbook and put a few shekels out there.
2: It's best question of the week. We like your questions, and you can ask us just about anything. We'll answer just about anything, but you have to email it to us, radiofromhell@x96.com. Put the best question in the subject line, and we got this one from Whitney. Whitney says, hello, lords. Thank you for letting me listen.
1: Hi, Whitney.
2: Please help me make the math make sense. Your 40th year anniversary party is coming mm-hmm. up. Can you please go over the timeline of Radio from Hell? By my calculations... Gina would have been 10 years old when the show first started. Oh, you're sweet.
1: Gina, you were 12, weren't you?
2: I've been a longtime listener, so I should know all of this information, but I can't recall. And maybe there are others out there listening who are curious as well. Stay care, Whitney.
1: So maybe we ought to have Katie tell us. I forget what year we decided to start it from. Was it?
0: I think it was from
2: it's the 40th anniversary.
0: I think it was from when we first started working together.
1: 1986, Carrie and I.
0: Yeah.
1: And was that Radio from Hell?
0: That might have not been. No.
2: You might have been. You were Fun Pigs for a minute.
0: Yeah, for a couple of minutes. Yeah,
1: we were essentially, we became Radio from Hell pretty quick.
2: So 40 years ago, I was 16, and I was in high school. And I was a fan mm-hmm. of Carrie and Bill on the Radio from Hell show.
1: Mm.
2: I started, so it's the show's 40th anniversary. It's my 30th anniversary on
1: yes.
2: the show.
1: And it's the 40th anniversary of the show, roughly. I mean, we're not trying to hit the exact date. It's just like sometime this year within these within these few months here, it's 40 years of doing it. And that makes me feel really weird. I mean, it's just...
0: I'll be honest, this all this talk about 40 years, it's made me tired.
1: Yeah,
0: I can't figure it out.
1: Yeah. No,
0: but whenever somebody starts talking about it, I get tired.
1: Although it's interesting, I know what you're saying, and I felt that way too when I'm not on the air. But for some reason, I seem to have more energy lately on the air than I've had in a long time. And I don't know where that comes from either, because I really should just lay down and give up.
2: I want to thank Palak Jaiswal from the Salt Lake Tribune. She interviewed us a couple weeks ago, and an article that she wrote about the show is in the Salt Lake Tribune online this morning. Sean Means today was saying that it'll be in the print version, I think, on Sunday.
1: Mm.
2: I posted a link on Twitter and Facebook if you want to.
0: I think Katie's put it on all of our socials, and I put it on my Twitter and my Facebook, and you can read it.
1: I guess that's the timeline. Is that all that she wants to know? And then we're ending up here.
2: So, I mean, the timeline, you know, people might not know that Carrie and Bill and Radio from Hell started at a different radio station. X96 is a morphing of that earlier incarnation.
1: Started at KJQ in Ogden, and really crappy signals, and but there we were.
2: Used to have to, if you wanted to keep listening to KJQ, if you're driving from Ogden to Salt Lake to Provo, you had to, on your radio, tune it to a different frequency.
0: Depending on the county.
2: And believe it or not, people bothered to do that.
1: What did we say? It was three lousy signals and one great radio station or something like that. And what really sort of kicked Carrie and I into high gear or exposed us was the introduction of the what we called at the time the modern music format.
0: Yes.
1: People were crazy for it. And it was very unique, and there was you couldn't get that music anywhere in Utah.
0: Well, the rest of the radio programmers were not playing it because they didn't consider it mainstream enough.
2: Well, there were not a lot of stations in the country that were doing it either.
0: There were like four or five others.
1: The guy who owned the station at the time, Tom Greenlee, Thomas Valentine Greenlee.
2: How do you remember that?
0: Thomas V. Greenlee.
1: Because his middle initial is V and it stands for Valentine. How would you forget that?
2: I guess not.
1: Anyway, he saw that the people who listened to this kind of music were rabid for it.
0: Yeah.
1: And he said, let's start playing this exclusively. Let's play this music 24 hours a day. And that's what sort of kicked Carrie and I in the ass and put us in front of that rabid crowd who hated us at the first.
0: Yeah.
1: At first.
0: Well, there was a group of people who were doing the modern music, what was called modern music then, at a different radio station. And Tom said to them, you know, they got kicked out of that station, I think, is what happened.
1: Yeah.
0: Tom said to them, tell you what, I'll rent you my airwaves from 6 p.m. to 6 a.m.
1: Kind of like what they're doing with Colbert's time slot.
0: Yeah, exactly.
2: Mm-hmm.
0: And they said, great, we'll take it. And then Tom said, wow, these...
1: He saw what was going on.
0: They're doing really well. And so he says, I want to do it 24 hours a day. And the people in charge of the modern music format said, well, you're going to have to fire all of your people.
1: Get rid of Carrie and Bill. We can't have them doing this.
0: And Tom said, I will get rid of all my people except for the morning show. I insist that they stay. And that did not sit well.
1: It's interesting to me that Tom had some, I guess he really thought we were something.
0: Well, I think that he felt that we were a little bit more qualified / skilled.
2: You were professional radio people.
1: Which is sort of a lot of people didn't like, that we were a little more. But it didn't take too long for the audience to kind of, although there are still some people out there who used to go to the Ritz Club.
0: Yeah,
1: who
0: still hate us.
1: If you were to ask them, they'd say, I stopped listening the minute those guys came on the air. I hated
2: 40 years ago.
1: I hated them then, and I hate them now.
0: there are some members of that audience who do hold grudges.
1: Yeah. Which is fine with me because I hold grudges too. And you know, we sort of went along and it just, it got to be where I felt that we were really we were just kicking ass. We were doing well.
0: Mm-hmm.
1: And then something came along that sort of busted up the party.
0: That's when
1: the asshole from El Paso.
0: Yes. He came along, bought the place out.
1: He was a silent partner of Tom's. He decided he was going to become
0: a
1: big partner and ruined it.
0: And I immediately was suspicious of him when he said, look, I won't lie to you, I'm a Christian. That's what I went.
1: And I want you to know, we're all family here.
0: Yeah, we're family. Family.
1: That's what we are. We're family.
0: And he kind of ruined it because he brought in other people, and then that's when everybody left.
2: But Kerry couldn't because he had the cancer.
0: I had the cancer, and I needed the insurance.
1: Yeah, because
0: so I had to stay.
2: We all left. I was working over. I wasn't on the morning show then. I was working overnights at the time.
1: I was the last one to leave because we're still doing the show with Kerry, and these people, outsiders, came to me and said, we want you to sign a non-compete.
0: Mm-hmm.
1: And I said, or? And they said, or if you don't sign it, we'll fire you. And I said, okay, fire me.
0: Yeah.
1: And they did. It's the only time I've ever been fired from a job in my life.
0: Mm-hmm.
1: And I wanted them to fire me because I wanted to be able to get unemployment.
0: Mm-hmm.
1: And so I started collecting unemployment. And you know what? They called the unemployment office and tried to claim that I was defrauding them.
0: Yeah.
1: And I had to go in and go to all of these hearings.
0: Mm-hmm. Oh, they were a vindictive bunch.
1: They were awful.
0: Yeah, they really were.
1: So.
0: And then that's when Jim Facer said, well, we're just going to have to find someplace new.
1: He was a sales manager.
0: Yeah, and that's when he found some investors and ponied up his own dough to buy.
2: It was
0: K96 at the time,
1: and
0: he bought it and changed it, and then
1: I started working there.
0: It collapsed. You started working there with Dom doing the mornings, and that's when I went to ZHT and did mornings by myself.
2: I was on K-Bear.
0: And you were on K-Bear.
2: And I did sports talk radio.
0: Mm-hmm.
1: Then Dom Casual left, and I liked Dom, and it was we had a pretty good working relationship. But he left. He thought he had better opportunity somewhere in the South, as I recall. And so he said, who will get to be on the morning show with Bill? And everybody who worked for us at the time wanted to do that,
0: mm-hmm.
1: which surprised me.
0: Mm-hmm.
1: I mean, Chet and Laura, and they all wanted to do it.
0: Yeah.
1: And I talked to all. Jim said, it's up to you. It's up to you. You decide. Just talk to them. So I talked to everybody individually, and I just felt kind of.
0: Mm-hmm.
1: And then I said to Jim, you know what? Let's see if we can get Kerry to come over from
0: ZHT. Well, I had heard about Dom leaving, and I immediately called Jim. And I said, Jim, it just makes sense that I come back. It just makes sense. And he says, you know, son, I understand that. But everybody here hates you.
2: No, so that's not what he said.
0: He said that.
1: Oh, and it was true.
0: And it was true.
1: No, it was true.
0: No, you want to talk holding grudges.
1: No, nobody liked Kerry. Oh. And when I said, I didn't know about that phone call.
0: Yeah.
1: I just said to Jim, we ought to get Kerry to come back. And he said, are you sure that's what you want? You know, everybody hates him. And I said, well,
0: they held grudges against me because I didn't walk.
1: And I said, I said, yes, that is what I want. And he said, well, okay, it's up to you. I told you it was up to you. It's up to you.
0: Yeah.
1: And so that's what happened. Kerry and I maintained a little bit of a relationship during that.
0: Oh, we were doing period. Smith and Edwards ads.
1: Yes, Smith and Edwards commercials.
0: And you'd come over to the ZHT studios and we'd produce those.
1: And so anyway, it was that's how we got back. And it was, I think it was about almost 2 years that we were.
2: Mm-hmm.
1: Not together,
0: yeah.
1: And then came back, and I think everybody sort of got used to Kerry.
0: No,
1: did they stop hating you ever?
0: No, they still do.
1: I think
0: the ones that are still alive.
1: Yeah.
2: Oh, jeez.
1: Well, it was a long time ago.
0: Yes.
1: Well, there you go. That's sort of
2: best question of the week.
1: And then it goes on from there.
0: Yeah, there's more.
2: To be continued.
0: And we'll do it at Café Molise if you want. Utah's governor may not want you, but we do. Radio from Hell welcomes all to our fair state, even you California refugees. Come on in. Make yourselves at home. Let's party.
8: Have another drink. It'll make you feel better. Have another drink and you'll feel all right. If you feel down and you're under the weather.
9: Oh.
8: Have another drink and you'll feel all right.
9: I remember you brought You brought this to my house.
10: Yeah.
1: You've
10: had this before.
1: The gyrating genius that runs the Wine Academy of Utah, Jimmy Santangelo, wineacademyofutah.com. What is this?
10: This is...
2: What is this?
1: What is this?
10: So this is Madeira. It's a fortified wine. You heard of sherries. You heard of ports. This is a Madeira. It's an island off of Portugal, and this is their Malmsey 10-year aged. Now, Malmsey's the grape variety, also known as Malvasia. And it's a white grape variety. Look at this.
2: Oh,
10: that beautiful
2: grape?
10: Dark color.
2: That doesn't look white.
10: So the reason it's so browned, it's been oxidized, but it didn't spoil because it's been fortified. So the extra alcohol prevents it from spoiling, but takes on the oxidative effects, the beneficial oxidative effects of your nuttiness, your toffiness, your butterscotch. I mean,
2: that's tasty.
10: It's just a gorgeous nose
1: on
10: that.
1: Now, it's funny. When I tasted it, I thought, well, this kind of reminds me of port.
2: Yeah.
1: And that port is from Portugal. Which is something I didn't realize. That's why they called it port.
10: Out of the Porto,
1: Until like a year ago or something. So this is an island off Portugal.
10: Yeah, that's right. And they're all fortified wines. And fortified, what we're fortifying is not with, you know, Flintstone vitamins. We're fortifying. I think that's always funny.
2: Is there rival flavor in there?
1: No, that's wait, try it again. Okay, everybody. Try it again.
10: It's fortified wine, not with Flintstone vitamins.
1: Yeah, it doesn't work.
10: So, it's fortified with alcohol. It's called a Marca alcohol. It's a distillate from grapes from the area. It doesn't contribute any characteristics, flavors, aromatics, compounds, things of that nature. It has one job and one job only. It does it great. It stops fermentation, or in the case of sherry, you'll fortify to allow the wine to get oxidized. And it's a style of wine. It was an effort to allow these port sherries, Madeiras, to be shipped across the oceans in big barrels without spoiling.
1: Would you like
10: that
1: to hear
10: the function of it?
1: Would you like to hear something fascinating about those big barrels that were shipped across the ocean to England? Those barrels were called Malmsey butts, and a Malmsey butt is not only a container for wine, but a historical medieval unit of measurement and a legendary English execution device. It refers to a large cask or butt of Malmsey. A sweet fortified wine, but they would drown people as an execution in a Malmsey butt.
10: They are pretty big. They're up to my shoulder. These large sherry butts, when you go to cooperages, you'll see varying size. If you're in a whiskey area, those whiskey guys out there, the hogshead barrel size, given another 6 gallons, you're now into the wine barrel category, and then you can go on up. But we'll age our Scotch whiskeys and other whiskeys in sherry casks or sherry butts, and then it's a port cask, and then it's a hogshead or traditional whiskey barrel.
1: George Plantagenet, Duke of Clarence, brother to King Edward IV, was convicted of treason, and he was executed in the Tower of London in 1478. He was drowned or suffocated in a butt of Malmsey.
2: If it only comes up to your shoulder, Jimmy, then we couldn't kill you that way. You're too tall.
10: That's good news for me. A bad way to go, right?
1: No, you stuff them in there and you nail down the top.
2: So if the extra alcohol doesn't affect the flavor, how do you get this butterscotch flavor in here then?
10: So we keep the wine exposed. So imagine this is a white wine, bumped up alcohol about 20%. And we keep it open to the air. Mm-hmm. Now, air, just like air will brown an apple, it's oxidizing the apple. The air will, air quotes, brown the wine. Mm-hmm. But the harmful oxidative effects are prevented because the wine's been preserved or bumped up in fortification. But we'll take on the browning effects, the beneficial browning effects of the oxidation of that appears characteristically in here as nuttiness, toffee, burnt sugar, kind of a characteristic. Now, that's what we do with sherry. When you do Madeira, we take it another step. we heat the wine. We have a copper tube going through, and there's more modern techniques today, but a copper tube originally goes through the barrel, pipe through that copper hot water, warm water, thereby heating the wine.
2: Like caramelizing it, kind of?
10: It just beats it up. So this wine ain't going bad. So the oldest wine I've ever had was 1896, and it was a Madeira.
9: Wow.
10: And it was already open, and it was freaking cool. Delicious.
9: That's amazing.
10: Yeah.
9: I remember when you brought this to my house and you told us all these stories and how it was made and everything. And my wife wasn't too sure because the first one of the first times she got drunk was on port. She said, "Oh, it just made me so sick." But this, but she loved this.
2: Now you're you were talking off the air about the glasses you brought in.
10: Yeah, yes. So this is a type of wine, your sherry ports and Madeiras that you don't have, and I'm going to use. So here's an example of a glass that we have.
1: That's mine that's empty, and he's pouring some more in.
10: We have all these fun little shaped small glasses, and they're called sherry glasses, right? And this one is a sour glass. It's the Nicanora, but we can use it as a sherry glass. I got this little Keechee guy. We all in our dining room in the cabinets have all these like different shaped tiny glasses. Like, what am I ever going to drink in that thing? Yeah. This is what you drink in that. And it's a lot of fun because you're not pouring a ton of this. You're having an ounce and a half,
2: just
10: 2 ounces. You're sipping it. It's after dinner.
1: What's the alcohol content?
10: 20%. Yeah, it should be right around 20%. I could take a look. And you have 19. So 19% alcohol by volume. So this would have been fermented initially by the white grape variety, only about 11 or 12% alcohol by volume, but not even, excuse me, that was probably only about 6. And then they fortify it, leaving behind all the unfermented, the residual sugars left remaining. That's giving it the sweetness. Malmsey, you also have Boal, Sersal, and Verdejo, all these different grape varieties expressing different styles of Madeira. This is Malmsey. Tends to be the ripest and richest. This is for you technical guys out there. This is medium sweet on the scale.
9: Yeah. It's delicious.
1: I'm not a big fan of port, but this is I like this
2: That's
1: a lot.
2: Delicious.
10: And this goes great with a cigar.
1: I'll bet.
9: Oh, yeah.
1: No,
9: yeah, I'll bet it.
10: Caramel
9: is good.
1: So,
9: have another
1: drink. It'll make you feel better. Have another drink. It'll feel all right. Well, we're back with the inscrutable icon who runs the Wine Academy of Utah. Jimmy Santangelo. Jimmy's here to answer your questions now.
9: Is an expensive corkscrew better than a cheap one? Also, are there beginners?

0: twice. It's got two levers on it. But more importantly, what makes really a wine key more quality is what we call the worm or the corkscrew itself.
1: Mm-hmm.
0: You want them to be, they're black coated, they're Teflon coated, and they'll have an extra little rotation to them, little bit longer. Mm-hmm. And as you drive your corkscrew in and through the cork, you don't want to go all the way down and flatten it out. Because you're going to pop the tip of that corkscrew through the bottom of the cork, leaving a little bit of debris in the wine, mm-hmm. and you know, you're in a world of hurt. You got that in your glass. Mm-hmm. So you go all the way to the last part of the top rotation of that corkscrew. Mm-hmm. So that's how you open a wine. But what the key here is it's that quality of the...
2: What is the one corkscrew that I've seen most, and I think you use them, it's just these two little... prongs,
0: yeah,
2: and you somehow slide it down.
0: It's called two prong,
2: and I could never figure those.
0: Yeah, those used to be really popular in like hotel rooms and stuff like that. You know, remember you used to get that, mm-hmm. and those have become, if you use an older bottle of wine, so you have the two prongs. One prong's a little longer mm-hmm. than the other, and that's where you start in, and you're sliding that between the cork and the glass, and you rock it back and forth. And now this is where you got to kind of rotate it back, and then you'll pry out. And it could slip. You know, if you're trying to do that on a composite or a rubber or a foam mm-hmm. cork, ain't going to work. I mean, it's going to be really tough. Mm. But there is a corkscrew that's very high-end that combines that. So you start with the two prong, and then it's got an opening, and then you have another attachment to the top.
2: I've seen that.
0: And you drive in the corkscrew there, and now you got the best of both worlds. When I do for National Ability Center, the Red, White, and Snow, we have a few of those keys on hand to open up some of the collector's dinner, where I lead 10 sommeliers for this huge dinner, and we prepare the wines beforehand.
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6: Now that sign says, applesauce. No. I'm kidding. It says, applause. Ray, do me a favor. Could you flick that once? All right. Now, remember... You're all a big part of the show. Okay, now you see this gentleman? Now he's giving me this sign, and it says, "We're on in 10 seconds, so get ready to have a good time." All right, here we go. This is exciting, isn't it?
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Hello, everybody. This is Lawrence Walk speaking. In just a moment, we will bring you the first selection on our program, a melody I'm sure you will enjoy. But before we do, I'd like to say a word of welcome. We've been working hard to put together a program we think you will enjoy. It's made up of some of our most popular numbers. And so, on with the show.

0: whole gang of misfits and dope addicts are here.
1: Heard from Bo in Kearns, who texted us from Kearns. Said, did you know that Stevie Nicks went to Judge Memorial Catholic High School? Go Bulldogs, is what he said.
2: In Kearns.
3: Stevie Nicks, because...
4: It's her birthday.
3: She's 27.
2: Yep.
3: 27 years old, Stevie Nicks. She's got a good career ahead of her, I think.
2: I think so.
3: Sounds like it, doesn't it?
1: Stephanie Lynn Nicks.
3: Now, I was listening... I'm listening to that song closely, and I like her. I like Stevie Nicks. But I'm listening to her, the tone, the kind of the timbre of her voice. And this would be a voice that you either really like her, which most people seem to do, but I could see where people would just not like it at all.
1: Yeah.
3: You know, it has this kind of raspy little edgy kind of...
1: I like the rasp.
3: I've always liked it too, but I thought, I'll bet there are people who just can't stand the sound of her voice. And if you can stand the sound of Stevie Nicks' voice, please let us know.
1: I saw a little clip of her. I don't know if it was going around because it's her birthday, but...
3: By the way, she's actually 78, not 27.
1: Talking about the abortion she had.
2: Oh.
3: Again with the abortion.
1: And she was talking about how... I mean, she was talking about women's health rights and things and how things would have been different if she had not had that. For lots of reasons.
3: Things would have been different had she not had the abortion.
1: Yes, because it was fairly early in her career, and she got pregnant by Don Henley.
3: Oh, God.
2: Really?
1: And she said,
3: No, you really had to get rid of that.
1: If I had had a baby, she said, first of all, it would have been difficult to do what I did, but she said... Lindsay would have not wanted me in the band anymore if I was, running around with Don Henley's kid. That would have, she said it would have ruined Fleetwood Mac if I had Don Henley's baby.
3: That's not really the best, I don't know. And who made Lindsay Buckingham the arbiter of that sort
1: I don't
3: of
1: know.
3: where does he get off?
2: Because it was Mick Fleetwood and... what's his name? Christy McVie's husband.
3: John.
2: Who were Fleetwood Mac at the time, and they realized they needed Lindsay.
1: Yeah.
2: And Lindsay said, Stevie comes with me.
1: All right.
2: And they went, okay.
1: Which was a good move.
2: Yeah.
3: And then they all started sleeping with each
2: and
3: other.
2: And then they did, yeah.
3: Wait a minute. Are you sleeping?
1: Whose turn is it?
5: Wow.
3: I watched the Martin Short documentary.
2: As did I.
3: And pretty it was pretty clear that in the early days they were all sleeping with each other.
2: Yep.
1: Oh yeah.
3: And
1: you know, when I talk about liking my time travel going to concerts thing that I want to do, I would also like to time travel and go see that Godspell show that I've heard about so many times about how magical.
3: You know the big problem with that is, Gina, you'd have to see Godspell.
2: Oh, yeah, that's
3: you the big
1: want,
3: problem.
1: Really, you no, wouldn't want to go no, back no, in time and no, see all of no. those people
3: I,
1: in a
3: I
1: play.
3: Have, I have seen a couple of productions of Godspell. One of them very good. One of them very, and I don't, and I shouldn't have. I shouldn't have gone a second time. I don't know why I went a second time. it's a beating. I think I thought the Martin Short. It was entertaining, but it wasn't. It was just very.
2: It wasn't maudlin.
1: No.
3: And it was very surfacey, kind of. It's the kind of documentary that a really good friend of yours would make about you.
1: Yeah.
3: Somebody
1: yeah.
3: who really likes
1: yeah.
3: you.
1: Yeah. Mm-hmm. But did you want some dirt? I don't think there is any Martin Short dirt.
3: No. I wanted, there was really not a lot of depth in it. It was just all, here's the story. This is the story.
2: Mm-hmm.
3: And how wonderfully talented he is and all of that. But there wasn't any
1: A love letter to Martin Short?
3: Yeah, kind of. Kind
1: That's
3: of.
1: Fine. I'm fine with that.
3: Yeah, I mean, it was certainly watchable, and I liked to see. I liked to see some of the clips, but the clips were a little too short. For
1: well,
3: me
1: there's
3: too,
1: probably rights reasons for that.
2: Yeah. When are we going to get the Martin Scorsese one about SCTV? That's what I want.
3: Oh, I didn't know he was making a documentary.
2: He did a live. Like panel with them.
1: Oh, really?
2: And then he said, "I'm going to do a documentary about SCTV."
1: Never.
4: I've never.
3: Well, I'll look that up.
4: Yeah.
3: Because that would be good.
4: Yeah. Like to see that.
3: What else? Anything?
1: Oh, we had a death over the weekend.

0: That's not the. Oh, okay. That's not. Oh, that's.
1: Oh, I'm sorry. Oh.
2: Who died?
0: Rob Bass.
2: Oh.
0: Rob Bass.
2: Rob.
0: It Takes Two Bass. Was a huge hit. That's not it either.
1: That's all I've got.
0: Really?
1: Well, there's an instrumental version.
0: No? Oh, man. Yeah. I bet it's in the system. No?
3: It is in the system, but...
0: Yeah.
2: Who knows what that is?
0: Whatever. Yeah.
1: I don't know.
0: Anyway, he died pretty young, 59. He had the cancer.

0: Yeah, all right. That'll be an earworm for you today.
1: Thank you.
0: You're welcome.
1: Anything else over the weekend? Nothing.
0: Well, we have time today. So I
1: yes.
0: Because it's a whole thing.
1: It's a whole thing. I have a really amazing email too.
2: All right.
1: An amazing email from an amazing listener.
2: We got a lot of things.
1: Yeah.
2: All right. Well, let's
1: take a break.
2: Farting around there is what that is.
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1: All right, we'll take the break now, and then we'll come back, and you can call us, or you won't. 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
0: Well, you should.
1: You could or should, but I'd like you to. 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
2: All right, 620. Let's get this over with.
1: Yeah, let's. You can do it too, by the way. Just call us, 877-602-9696. 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So we just plunge ahead here.
0: Go on.
1: The moon is 79.5% of full. It's a waxing gibbous moon, as they say. The moon will set today at, the moon will rise today at 4:39 p.m., today being Tuesday. It's the 26th day of May in the year of our Lord Jesus Christ, 2026. National Paper Aeroplane Day.
0: I think Carrie can make a good paper airplane.
2: Yeah. I haven't made one in a while.
1: I used to be able to make one, and then I sort of lost the... I used to be able to make one where you'd tear a piece of the... and make a tail for it, you know?
2: Kind mm-hmm.
1: of.
2: Yeah.
1: I really... It was, and they have these big competitions. And, it's National Sorry Day. Sorry!
2: The game or just being apologetic?
1: This is an Australian... it's an Australian Day of Observance. Every single Aussie is obliged to go to say every single Aboriginal person and say, sorry, okay, I'm sorry. It's Sally Ride Day. Dr. Sally Ride becoming the first American woman to successfully travel to space aboard the STS-7 shuttle, the space shuttle. Scripps Spelling Bee begins today. National Blueberry Cheesecake Day. And World Dracula Day.
0: Blah.
1: Blah. Bram Stoker's famous novel, Dracula, published on this day in 1897. And this is an all-new edition of the show for people who feel like hell in the morning. It's Radio from Hell, starring the Lords of Morning Radio. It's Kerry Jackson. I'm Bill Allred. Hello. Hello. Hello. That's Gina Barberi over there, another Lord of Morning Radio. Katie, for short, is our excellent producer. In the booth there behind me. Hi, Katie. We've got Dawson there. Hi, Dawson. And would you make him?
2: Oh.
1: He needs to lie. Dog cannot lie that
0: no
1: way.
0: No shame.
1: He needs to cover him with a blanket at least, Katie. For heaven's sakes. I assume our friend Lakai is in the back.
2: I think so.
1: Doing her work.
2: Yes, she is.
1: All right.
2: All right.
1: And now? And now.
2: And now.
1: And now.
2: All right. Well, now. Let's begin with Adam.
1: Adam, how was your Memorial Day?
18: It was very relaxing. Thank you for asking.
1: I threw your rhythm off there, Adam. Go ahead.
18: No, you're great. Thanks for letting me listen.
1: Mm-hmm.
18: Geek Show says hey.
2: Hey.
18: And Gina.
0: Yeah?
18: I believe in you.
0: Thanks, Adam.
18: You can do it. Mm.
1: What's up?
18: So you missed a celebrity death over the weekend.
1: Well. Mm.
18: Dick Perry. The longtime saxophonist for Pink Floyd.
2: Yes.
1: Oh, yeah. Kerry mentioned that off the air this morning.
18: Yeah. Us and Them and Money are two of the best sax performances.
2: Yes. I saw him perform on the Division Bell Tour.
1: Mm.
2: He was very good there as well.
1: I would assume he played with other people other than just
2: Pink. He played with a bunch of people, yeah. But that's the most famous stuff that he did.
1: So Dick Perry is his name?
2: Mm-hmm.
1: All right. Thank you, Adam.
2: Thank you, Adam.
18: All right. Have a great day.
0: You too. Bye-bye.
2: Let's go to Tom.
1: Oh, Tom. Good morning.
19: Good morning. Good morning. Hey, I was listening to your recap this morning on how KJQ started and everything, and I was with that all time. I remember I even supported you, Kerry. I went to that other station just to listen to you going, my wife and I would talk about what is going on.
2: Yeah.
0: There was drama.
1: It
0: there
1: was an odd time.
2: There was a lot of drama. Yeah,
1: it was a very strange time.
19: I've been there the whole time with you guys. I appreciate your show, the morning show. It has to be it. I think for a radio station to be successful, you got to have a successful morning show, and you guys have it. So.
2: That's what they say.
19: Good happening.
2: All right, well, thank you.
1: Tom. Now if we could just figure out how to make money.
19: Me too.
1: We can't
19: Me
1: seem
19: too.
1: To figure that out.
2: Yeah. All right. Thanks, Tom.
19: You guys take care. Have a good day.
2: Tom. Bye-bye. Let's see. Check-ins via text. Medic Jack checking in from Eagle Mountain, Utah's Florida, packing for a trip to Castle Rock, Colorado for grandchildren's graduation. Congratulations, graduates. Quinn the Barber checking in, wishing Mrs. Coles a happy two-year anniversary. Aww. Baby and baby Leo here, too.
0: Nice.
2: Mixer driver Shane from Orem checking in. Let's see. Ty the Snowcat guy checking in. I thought Stevie was on the edge of 17. Sketchy Blake of Ogden checking in. Back from Boise, now heading to Walnut Creek, California for a week in the office.
0: You travel a lot, Blake.
2: Zane in Dallas checking in. Stand back with Mill Creek Coffee. Kelly and the Shih Tzus in Centerville. We feel ambivalent about Stevie Nicks. Max Power here. Well, excuse me for having enormous flaws I don't work on.
1: Okay, you're excused.
2: Eric in Purgatory checking in. Johnny B checking in while standing in some spotty sprinkles in Syracuse.
1: Yeah, it was a little sprinkly when I came in today.
2: Yeah, me too. Mike in Nashville checking in. Happy birthday, Stevie. Happy birthday, Gina.
0: Not.
2: John the Liberal in a literal coal mine checking
1: Just
2: in.
1: Accept it, Gina.
2: Sleepless in Sandy. Happy Monday on a Tuesday. Worst possible name for a Courtney Love biography. It's a whole thing.
0: Uh-oh. Yeah, don't do that.
2: Calvin from the Dell checking in. Jamaica John, welcome back. Happy Monday Plus. Moni from Taylorsville. Meshach of Erta. Dave of Westbrook. Dan of Evanston. Colorado Tony. Luis in Harrisburg, PA. Tim the Tree Guy. Let's see. Morning Lords, just returned from a trip from Utah to see family. After being away from a bit, I'm again stunned by the beauty. What exquisite vistas we have in Utah.
1: Yes, we do.
2: Adam the Electrician checking in. R&R was nice. Now back to reality. Sean Cap checking in for my one day of the week. Excited for a week of camping. No showers.
0: Does that mean you don't want it to rain or you're not going to shower while you're camping?
1: Not going to shower.
2: Could be both. Chef Roy checking in.
0: I wouldn't be pooping.
2: Yeah.
1: Thanks for letting us know.
0: pooping while camping.
2: Don't body shame Vax. Woodworker Willie, Jello Salad Annie, Mikel of Reno, Metal Shop Mark. Looks like everybody's here, so let's get going.
0: Well, and I don't know if everyone's moving slow or still coming back in town or what, but we have no slowdowns, no accidents, no nothing being reported by UDOT. You can report things. If you see them, let us know. Text us, 33986.
2: All right. We will take a break, play a song. After that, it's the Big Boy News and the Dead Celebrity Game, Frank Crist Presents, coming up. Stand by for all of that. Hey, it's the home show this weekend.
1: Oh, yeah.
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25: What's the matter?
26: Oh, it's not going to work. There's too much distance.
25: Oh, no. It's going to work. It'll be fine.
26: Michael, we've only been dating each other for a few weeks.
25: Listen to me. I like you so much.
26: I like you too.
25: And I've dated almost four women.
26: I've dated four guys last year too.
25: In like the last 10 years, I've dated almost four women, and you are so far above them.
26: Oh.
25: It is stupid.
26: Michael, don't make it harder than it has to be.
25: Holly thinks that this relationship is over. Well, you know what? I am not going to give up that easy. I'm going to make this way harder than it needs to be.
3: This song is so old, it remembers when there was actually water in the Great Salt Lake. This is a certified alternative climate.

0: 6:35 right now, and it is time for Big Boy News and Opinuendo. Now, right after that, it's Frank Crist Presents They're Fine, They're Just Fine, the Dead Celebrity Game. We're going to give you a list of four celebrity names. Three of those celebrities are just fine. One of them is dead, and if you pick the dead one correctly, you're going to win...
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0: Matchbox 20 tickets, 877-602-9696. Just line up to play Frank Crist Presents after this. Big Boy News and Opinuendo brought to you by...
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4: Well, when Stephen Colbert hosted the final episode of The Late Show on CBS on Thursday, he told his viewers that the next place they would most likely see him was on public access television in Michigan. And that was true. On Friday night, Colbert hosted an episode of Only in Monroe, which covers the happenings of Monroe, Michigan, a town of about 20,000 people, roughly 40 miles southwest of Detroit. It's been an excruciating 23 hours without being on TV, Colbert said. So I'm grateful to be able to be here on Monroe Community Media before they get acquired by Paramount.
1: It is wonderful.
4: It's really wonderful to watch. It's about an hour. And it's you can find it on YouTube. It's called Only in Monroe.
1: I posted it.
4: The show's regular, so there are regular hosts mm-hmm. of Only in Monroe, Michelle Bauman and Kehlani Ray Rafko Wilson. That name sort of rings a bell. She was Miss America in 1988. And Jack White was his musical director. He had a boombox and he played.
1: It's hilarious.
4: It's very funny.
5: That thing you do, parentheses, smoke weed, grassed away, the bong fire of the vanities. Or just Cloud Atlas. You ever been to the Green Mile, Jack?
6: I have not.
5: You've not been there.
6: But I like the for splash. You could do hash or stash. That's kind of you have two choices.
5: You could. Too late now, sadly.
4: There you go.
5: In January of 2019.
1: I ran across it and thought, oh, I'll watch a little. It sucked me in. I watched the whole damn thing.
4: It's very low key for the most part.
1: So
4: there's some great. Bigfoot stuff there with a guy who does Bigfoot calls. And Steve Buscemi is on it briefly.
1: Jeff Daniels.
4: So it's I haven't watched the whole thing, but what I saw, it's excellent. All right, let's move on here. Let's see what's going on. Donald Trump says we have a deal with Iran.
1: No, maybe not.
4: We might have a deal.
1: No.
4: We'll know within the next few hours whether we have a deal or not. Final aspects and details of the deal are currently being discussed and will be announced shortly, Trump said on social media. No details. He said he had spoken with leaders from Saudi Arabia, the United Arab Emirates, Qatar, Pakistan, Turkey, Egypt, Jordan, Bahrain. They told me that I spoke with them. He described it as a memorandum of understanding pertaining to peace. That still must be finalized by the United States, Iran, and the other countries that participated in the calls. What it's going to end up with is we will have a worse deal than we had with them before the war.
0: Yeah.
4: And we will also give them pallets of money.
0: Yep.
4: We're going to stack up some big pallets of money at the at an airfield and put them on a plane and send it to them. And we will now Iran has demonstrated not only to the world, but to themselves, I believe.
0: Mm-hmm.
4: Hey, we can control the Straits of Hormuz.
0: Yeah.
4: We weren't quite sure we could do it, but you know what?
1: And we've been bombing each other over the last few hours.
4: I think if, you know, an outside observer were to look down on this conflict and say, well, there's always winners and losers. They would look at us and say, you lose.
0: Mm-hmm. Yeah.
4: You lose. Thank you. Thank you, Donald Trump.
0: So much winning.
4: Yeah. People come up to me. I'm so tired of winning. Salt Lake County prosecutors have alleged that a local entrepreneur has become well-known among youth for selling beer and vaping devices to minors.
0: What?
4: The 39-year-old was arrested earlier this month after a year-long investigation, which included a sting in March where officers saw a large group of youths buying beer, electronic cigarettes, and cannabis products from one of his stores, police wrote in a probable cause statement. In one of his stores, I said.
1: Who's the entrepreneur?
4: Officer arrested Saif Al-Fatlawi at the Salt Lake City airport on May 12th. He had a one-way ticket to Miami, police reported, noting that he bought it on the eve of the search warrants. So he knew something was coming down.
0: Mm.
4: He was charged about a week after with a second-degree felony charge of maintenance of a drug-involved premises, along with three other felonies. He had a store, and he was selling stuff. What's the name of the store? It says
0: City Corner.
4: The City Corner store in Murray. And, you know, there's always a place. When I was a kid, there was a gas station.
1: You knew where you could go?
4: I could go buy cigarettes out of the machine, and they never would. I don't know if I'm sure they knew we were doing it. They just didn't say anything. Let's see. According to Salt Lake City Police, one person transported to the hospital, serious condition. There might be an update on this. There was a shooting at something called Salt Lake City Kids Empire. Mm. It's an indoor playground for kids. A woman in her 30s reportedly shot her ex-husband.
0: Wow.
4: Was then transported to the hospital in serious condition. A bystander was able to disarm the woman, and she was taken into police custody. Police believe that this is an isolated incident, and there was no threat to the public. John Lopez said he was there with his kids. I grabbed my daughter and cleared to the corner, he said. After the shots were fired, he witnessed another bystander take the weapon from the suspect. Lopez then took the weapon from that bystander and emptied the magazine so there were no bullets left in it. I just wanted to make sure there were no other shots that were going to be fired with that gun, he said. Chief Justice of the Utah Supreme Court, Matthew B. Durant, has announced his retirement from the Utah Supreme Court, the latest justice to step aside during unprecedented turnover on the court at a time when the judiciary is under intense pressure from Republican lawmakers because the judiciary, you know, the Supreme Court, they're ruling against us.
1: How dare they?
4: We put them into that position so that they could rubber stamp everything we do. Why are they? I am just stunned at the suspension of democracy in the state of Utah. Governor Cox is already in the process of interviewing a dozen finalists for two new seats created when the legislature expanded the Supreme Court from 5 justices to 7 during the last session. A third vacancy was created earlier this month, of course, when Justice Diana Hagan was hounded out of her position and stepped down.
1: A completely new court.
4: There you go. And Justice Durant he's the longest serving Utah Supreme Court justice in history.
0: Hmm.
4: Let's see, where do we go here? This headline: Fort Douglas ceremony allows families to honor loved ones on Memorial Day.
0: Allows them.
1: Well, thank you.
4: Thanks for allowing us. You shouldn't have used the word allows there. there was a lovely Memorial Day ceremony up at Fort Douglas at the cemetery there.
1: Is that not someplace you're typically allowed to go? Is that why?
4: No, yeah, you can go there.
1: Oh.
0: It's nice of that guy to get dressed up to go to.
1: Yeah.
0: He's wearing shorts and a wife beater.
4: I didn't see that. I didn't see that that picture. Oh, man. Let's see. The EPA administrator visited Utah. Federal and state leaders got a chance to get a close look at the Great Salt Lake.
1: What's left of it?
4: During a boat tour on Saturday, the administrator of the Environmental Protection Agency, members of Utah's congressional delegation, and other state leaders were out on the lake to help. They were out on the lake to help understand the challenges faced by the lake. Huh?
1: Not great writing.
4: Oh, geez.
0: Is the AI writing all of this stuff?
4: I don't know what it is. It's Governor Cox appeared with Zeldin, the Environmental Protection Agency, who spoke about the range of topics from air quality to saving the Great Salt Lake. Asked about the controversial data center project by reporters, Zeldin declined to weigh in on that. Let me see. Donald Trump. Oh, here we go. Donald Trump, the Justice Department is acknowledging that it has removed from its website any news releases about criminal cases related to the January 6, 2021 riot, calling the information about the precaution of the prosecution's partisan propaganda.
0: What?
1: Wow.
0: I think we've all seen the film.
4: The purge of news releases documenting criminal charges, convictions, and sentencings is the latest step by the Trump administration to dramatically rewrite the history of the assault on the Capitol.
1: We all saw it.
4: When hundreds of supporters, Republican presidential, when Donald Trump stormed the building, supporters of Donald Trump stormed the building in an effort to halt the congressional certification of his 2020 election loss to Joe Biden. But no, it didn't happen. It really didn't. It's part of, this is all partisan nonsense, and
1: it was Antifa.
0: We're giving money to the Antifa and the FBI?
1: I'm confused.
0: Mm. Yeah, it's very confusing, isn't it?
4: Local election officials are the lifeblood of American democracy. This is according to an article in the, I believe this is in the Atlantic. These local election officials, and not the president or Congress, are most important for functional elections. Mm-hmm. And that's what made Tina Peters' crimes especially egregious.
0: Yep. Yes.
4: Tina Peters was the county clerk in Mesa, Colorado, Mesa County, during the 2020 election. Following the election, she signed documents affirming that all results in her county were in order. Later, however, she became convinced of claims by Donald Trump and others that the election was tainted by fraud. So Peters ordered security cameras turned off, then allowed an election denial activist to voting data from her county. She lied to staffers. She obtained got him a badge under another person's name. And when the data leaked, she falsely claimed ignorance. In 2024, Peters was convicted of 4 felonies, 3 misdemeanors related to the case, and was sentenced to 9 years in prison. She pleaded not guilty in the case, but she was sentenced to 9 years in prison. Mm-hmm. The evidence was overwhelming that she had tried to cheat the election.
0: Yeah.
4: So now she's being pardoned.
0: Yeah.
4: Being
1: now
4: set
1: Trump
4: free.
1: Can't pardon her because this was a state crime,
0: right. State crime,
1: not a federal crime.
4: Now the governor will do it.
1: And the governor, who's a Democrat, mm-hmm. is being pressured by Donald Trump to do it, which nobody understands. Why?
4: Trump. Now, Governor Polis says he was not succumbing to pressure by Trump.
1: Yes.
4: But whatever the motivation, clemency for Peters weakens the rule of law and will encourage people who want to undermine mm-hmm. elections. Oh, look, you can do it and not suffer very many yep. consequences for it. Okay.
1: Oh.
4: So we'll
7: I
4: do
7: would
4: this.
7: Say taint is a better word, actually.
4: Cities in the United States. Now, I saw this story, and I wanted to try and track it down, and I didn't have a chance. This seems like a story that's really not true. Cities in the United States are imposing curfews and increasing police patrols for the summer as violent teen takeovers sweep across the country.
1: Where did you get
4: police
1: this?
4: From some Washington, D.C. news source. I don't know. Oh. Police in cities stretching from Washington, D.C. to Long Beach, New Jersey, and Detroit, Michigan have responded in recent months to chaotic scenes of hundreds of teens descended on specific locations. There, cops would find reports of robberies, vandalism, and sometimes even gunfire. I don't think this is happening.
1: Well, it's in Newsweek.
4: That's where this is from. Many have engaged in violent behavior, have been arrested, but police are now taking a more proactive response to prevent violence. It makes it sound as though there are teen mobs taking over cities
0: yeah.
4: all over the country.
0: I don't
4: believe that's the case.
1: So there's a map here. Mm-hmm. Well, I don't. Such events have happened in Tampa, Florida, Chicago. There's a whole map in Newsweek of. It seems like it's Oklahoma, Georgia, Virginia, New Rochelle. It's probably, I would guess, it's maybe like a viral challenge of some kind.
0: Thing or something. Mm.
4: And,
1: yeah, it's in Newsweek.
4: If it's in Newsweek. Then finally, today is the beginning of the Scripps National Spelling Bee. It kicks off you do it every the Tuesday after Memorial Day. Hundreds of kids from around the globe will compete for the championship trophy. 12-year-old Sarv Darhavani from Georgia is one of a handful of returning finalists, and he says he's ready to hit the stage again. He was 11 years old when he earned a third-place finish in the Spelling Bee. He's been studying ever since. He wants to improve his performance. He'd like to go be number one in the Scripps Spelling Bee. He spends hours every day with the Merriam-Webster Unabridged Dictionary, going letter by letter, looking for new or difficult words, and then making himself a custom master spreadsheet of words to study.
0: Oh, the Unabridged Dictionary.
4: Oh, well. Yeah. Well, yeah.
1: I still remember the word that I got out of the Spelling Bee on.
0: What?
1: Pigeon.
4: P-I-G-E-O-N?
0: P-I-D.
1: I thought, see, that's what I couldn't, Did I thought you? There was a D.
0: But there's
1: I
0: no
1: put
0: D.
1: A
0: there
1: D
0: is
1: in
0: no
1: it.
0: D.
1: There's no D.
0: D.
1: No.
0: P-I-D-D.
1: Mm-hmm.
4: Yeah. There is no D.
1: Pigeon.
4: It's pigeon.
1: There should be a D, though. That's what I said.
0: Should
1: this
0: be.
1: Is wrong. There should be a D in there.
4: I demand a recount.
8: All right. What?
4: That's it.
0: Yeah, sports weather traffic.
1: The New York Knicks are going to the NBA Finals for the first time since 1999. They swept the Cleveland Cavaliers in the Eastern Conference Finals with a 130-93 victory in Game 4 on Monday, continuing a remarkable playoff run. After falling down 2-1 against the Atlanta Hawks in the first round, New York has won 11 straight games and done so in dominant fashion. They are waiting to see who their challenger will be. We get closer to finding that out today with the Spurs and the Thunder. Series tied at 2 apiece. That game is at 6:30 in the NHL. Yes, that's still going on. Carolina Hurricanes 3 over Montreal Canadiens 2. Carolina leads that series 2-1. You've got the Avalanche and Golden Knights today at 7. Vegas leads that series 3-0, so they could get ready to wrap things up there. Let's see, RSL over the weekend, tie with Minnesota, 1-1. And the Utah Royals, they continue their streak. They beat Denver 2-1. That's your sports weather. Some spotty sprinkles this morning as we were coming into work. That should dissipate by this afternoon, though. And it could be windy, high around 84, so quite warm today. Traffic, I think people are maybe still coming back from their Memorial Day weekend and not going to work. don't have any slowdowns or accidents to tell you about. Let me see if you've sent anything in via text. You can text us traffic or your word you got out on the spelling bee. Gina, the word I went out on during my spelling bee was cumbersome.
4: Cumbersome. E-R-S-O-M-E.
9: I have become cumbersome.
4: You know, Gina, I think that it's not people are slow coming back. I think people went out of town for the Memorial Day weekend and are just not coming back.
1: Oh, yeah. Okay.
4: They've decided not to return.
1: That could be. That's traffic.
4: Oh, Frank. Frank Christ.
10: Oh, hello, everyone.
4: Memorial Day is a sort of a day, special day in your life.
1: Do you hang around the cemetery?
10: Oh, no, I try not to.
1: Oh, okay.
4: Frank is, he's here in the studio with us. Frank is he's a grim reaper, ladies and gentlemen. He's got the scythe. He wears the robe. He has he's a skeleton, and he lets us see him. And we've sort of gotten used to it, but every once in a while.
10: I don't want to intimidate anyone.
4: I don't. Frank joins us to play a game we call Frank Chris Presents.
10: They're fine. They're just fine.
4: You see, Frank is the celebrity reaper. He reaps the souls of celebrities when they die. And this is so painful for Frank to have to do.
10: I love our precious celebrities.
1: You wish they never died.
10: Yes. Don't you?
4: Well, everything they say and do is right.
10: Yes.
4: So the game goes, if a contestant can identify the dead celebrity, we will award that contestant a prize. And who is it?
10: Joseph is here.
4: Joseph, hello. Joseph?
11: Hi, good morning.
1: Good morning.
4: How are you, Joseph?
11: I'm fine. I'm just fine.
4: That's good to know, Joseph. Now, Joseph, if you identify the dead celebrity on this list, you will win tickets to see
1: Matchbox 20 coming September 18th to the Utah State Fair Park Days of 47 Arena.
4: Okay, you ready to try it?
11: Yes, I am.
4: All right. Because it's World Dracula Day, Frank gave me a list of actors in movies about vampires. Here we go. Identify the dead one out of these four, and you get the prize. Number one is Richard Jenkins. He was in films like The Witches of Eastwick, Little Nikita, Flirting with Disaster, Snow Falling on Cedars, Cheaper by the Dozen, Burn After Reading, and many, many, many others. Lots of TV work, too, like Olive Kitteridge and 6 Feet Under and DTF St. Louis. Is that what I'm saying?
1: Mm-hmm.
4: His vampire movie, Let Me In, a psychological tragedy about loneliness, grooming, and the moral compromises of seeking affection. Oh, and vampires. There's vampires. Number one, Richard Jenkins. Number two is Amanda Bierce. You remember, she was Marcy Darcy on Married with Children. She then made her career as a TV director with such shows as The Jamie Foxx Show, Dharma and Greg, Veronica's Closet, Two Guys, a Girl in a Pizza Place, and Jesse. And interestingly enough, she's never been arrested for doing any of those shows. Her vampire movie is Fright Night, a monster horror movie following a teenager who discovers his charismatic new neighbor is actually a vampire. Number three, Amanda Bierce. Number three is Tim Thomerson. His career started as a comedian, but he worked his way into such movies as Trancers, a series of 6 movies, and he appeared in all of them but one. Zone Troopers, he played villains opposite Melanie Griffith's heroine in the sci-fi film Cherry 2000, which is truly an awful movie. And on TV, he was in Sirens and Land's End, his vampire movie, a great movie, Near Dark, vampires as nomadic, leather-clad family of outlaws traveling across the American Midwest in a stolen RV. Number three, Tim Thomerson. And finally, Barnard Hughes. Mr. Hughes had over 400 stage roles. He was a Tony winner for his performance as the title character in Hugh Leonard's play, Da. Some of the movies he appeared in were Midnight Cowboy, Where's Papa, Cold Turkey, The Hospital, Tron, and he had his own TV show called Doc. His vampire movie, he was in The Lost Boys. Sleep all day, party all night, never grow old. Number four, Barnard Hughes. All right. Joseph, one of those actors is dead. Who is it?
11: I'm going to go with number three, Tim.
4: Tim Thomerson?
10: No, no, he's fine.
4: No, he's fine. He's 80, but he's hanging in there.
10: He's just fine.
4: Listen, we give you another chance here because we believe in second chances. Listen very carefully. Was it Richard Jenkins? Was it Amanda Bierce? Or was it Barnard Hughes?
11: You know, I'm pretty sure I was wrong with the first one, so I'm going to go with Hughes.
4: Yeah, Barnard Hughes. It was, yeah, good guess. He died in 2006 at the age of 90. So there you go, Barnard Hughes. You'd recognize him if you saw him. He was in tons of things.
10: He loved living in that town if it wasn't for all the effing vampires.
4: That's right. That's the guy. All right. Thank you. Joseph, good luck, Joseph. You're going to have fun at the show. Just hang on, and Katie will tell you how to get your tickets.
10: All right. Well, I have to go check on some celebrities today. Philip Michael Thomas is 77.
1: Oh, Tubbs? Mm.
10: Tubbs. Oh, he'll be in a tub. Oh, Hank Williams Jr. is also 77. Ew, I need to get my tongs. Goodbye, everybody. Goodbye.
4: Goodbye, Frank.
1: Well, hearing reports that not spotty sprinkles, straight on raining in several places. I went out on heifer in the fourth grade. I transposed the I and the E. Yeah, that's a hard one to spell.
0: Yeah.
1: Fifth grade, I also lost the state spelling bee on the word marjoram. Yeah, that's a hard one, too. So what I'm getting at is there's no traffic to tell you about, but if you'd like to text us the word you lost the spelling bee on, or if it's raining where you are, 33986. Summer's almost here. 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
0: All right, KXRK Provo Boner of the Day coming up. Stand by for that. Let's see. Oh, Huntsman Mental Health.
4: Yes, every family has been touched by mental health in some way or another. Many of us are, you know, struggling silently, worried about a friend or worried about a loss and feeling alone. 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There is hope. And now all of us can be a part of the solution.

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13: Hello?
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15: Like Luke did, who's getting married in Magna.
16: Magna.
15: Mm-hmm.
0: Magna.
16: Magna.
15: So how was your holiday?
0: It was all right. Was nothing, you know,
15: nothing
0: unusual.
15: Of note?
0: No, not really. Nothing unusual, just...
15: Did you barbecue?
0: We had a nice birthday dinner last night for me and for my son.
16: That's nice.
0: Yeah, we had schnitzel.
16: Schnitzel,
0: schnitzel and special.
15: So we were at the tree farm.
16: Okay.
15: And
0: up in Huntsville.
15: Up in Huntsville, and my husband Joe said, I'm gonna make brunch on Sunday and invite my mom up for brunch.
16: Oh.
15: And we'll have a nice little
16: nice little
15: farm brunch.
16: Yeah.
15: And she came up and we sat down at the table.
0: Did you kill a chicken?
15: We did not kill a chicken. Mm. But he made

0: eggs, which I don't eat, but he made toast and bacon, and I take the toast and the bacon, and I make a little bacon sandwich.
1: No, you don't. You put bacon on toast and nothing else.
0: That's a sandwich.
1: That's not a sandwich.
0: Sure it is.
1: No, you got to have condiments.
0: And I bit into the bacon sandwich, and my front tooth came off in the bread.
2: It's a whole thing.
1: Cool.
0: Go to x96.com/live.
2: Oh, my.
1: So you had a cap. You have a cap.
0: I had a cap on. Yeah. I've told you about that tooth before where I lost it when I was a kid roller skating in the basement.
2: Yeah.
1: Yeah, I have a...
0: Like you do?
1: I have a cap on that same tooth.
0: Yeah.
2: Wow.
1: Because I was swinging on a tether ball pole, and the tether ball pole stopped, and I didn't.
0: God bless our dentist, Dr. Kelly Carroll. You know, it's a holiday weekend. It's a Sunday, and it's a Sunday on a holiday weekend.
2: I'm surprised he wasn't out on his boat.
0: I texted him this photo and said, Happy Memorial Day. And he immediately texted me back. He was out golfing with his wife.
2: Of course.
0: And he said, meet me at the... at the office. And I said, well, I'm in Huntsville. It's going to take me like an hour to get there.
2: Mm-hmm.
0: He's like, great, I'll meet you there. So I come down, and because there wasn't a lot of traffic, I got down faster than I thought I would.
1: Now, can I ask you, this did not hurt?
0: No.
1: So I would have just said, well, I'll wait till Tuesday, Monday or Tuesday. Or I'll wait till Tuesday. Why, you know?
0: Why?
1: Well, because it's a holiday weekend, and he's golfing with his wife.
0: But it's my front tooth.
1: Yeah, and?
0: I'm sure it being exposed isn't great. I don't know.
1: It'd be fine until Monday or Tuesday, today.
0: Anyway, so drove past his office. He wasn't there yet, so I thought, well, I'm going to go get some gas and then come back.
2: Mm-hmm.
0: So I go to the Maverick there at Fort Union.
2: Mm-hmm.
1: Well, that's a good one.
0: That is a good one. And I'm filling up with gas, and I hear Gina, and I turn around, and friend of the program thought that was you, and I, not thinking, big smile.
2: Big smile, yeah.
0: Hi!
2: Big toothless smile.
0: Hello!
1: And I'm sure that the person who you smiled at said, oh, my God! Oh, that's
0: hideous.
1: I mean,
0: if I'd been thinking, I would have, you know, given it one of these, hello! Happy Memorial Day! Nice to see you.
1: See, this is never a problem for me because I don't smile.
0: Jeez. So I get there, and Dr. Carroll is there with his wife because they'd been out
1: having a lovely time before you ruined it.
0: And went inside.
1: No, wait, you had the tooth with you?
0: Yeah.
1: The cat?
0: Yeah.
1: I would assume.
0: And actually, when I called him, he said, do you have it? Because if I didn't, he probably couldn't have helped me.
2: Yeah.
0: He's like,
1: no, I'm afraid we're going to have to wait for it to pass.
0: And so I went in and get in the chair, and he's like, this should be no problem. And I said, I don't understand. It's not like I was biting into an apple or anything. And he said, was it bread? Like, how did you know that?
2: Wow.
0: He said, bread. And this kind of makes sense when you think about it. You know how sometimes bread kind of sticks to your teeth when you bite into it?
2: Yeah.
0: He said it can have a vacuum kind of thing.
2: I had no idea.
0: Yeah.
1: Oh, geez, I eat vacuum bread all the time and I don't have a problem.
0: Yeah. How did you know it was bread?
1: Well,
0: how did you know?
2: That's his job.
1: So who put that cap on the last time it was put on? You remember?
2: Who did the work?
1: Has it been in your mouth since it first happened?
0: No. This is a new... Dr. Carroll actually put this new one on.
1: I would have just said, you might try and use a little better glue.
0: Well,
1: this time.
0: And he said this, you know, he's like, I've done thousands of these and it never, I'm like, no, you, but this is me you're talking about.
2: Yeah, if something will go wrong, it will go
0: wrong.
2: It
0: will go wrong for me. Yeah.
1: Use the special glue.
0: But now I am paranoid to eat, you know, you can kind of see, well, yeah, I'm not going to bite into an apple. Now I'm worried about biting into bread.
1: Well, I think that that's wonderful that you now have something else to worry about. I think that's great. And you know, and I think 90% of your stories, they always end up with, and now I have something else to worry about.
0: Mm-hmm. So that was my holiday. How about you guys?
1: Here's what I'm going to do, Gina.
0: What?
1: I'm going to relieve you of these burdens. I'm going to start worrying about it for you. Okay?
0: You're
1: going to
0: carry that
1: I am
0: for me?
1: So worried that you will bite into some bread and lose your tooth again. I'm really worried about it. Does that help?
0: No.
2: I had some very dense bread this weekend.
0: You had dense. You got to be careful with that dense bread.
2: Taking your tooth, yeah.
1: Dense bread.
0: Did you go out, or was this home dense bread?
2: No, this was from the bakery at the grocery store, and Sue got yelled at by the person there because
0: why?
2: Says it really shouldn't be ready until 11. So, well, I'm here now. Could I?
0: Yeah.
2: No, it's too hot. Mm. No. Well, I'm here now. I just want a half a loaf. Yeah. Well, it's too hot.
1: Well, if it's too hot, it's too hot.
2: Well, I need the bread.
0: I'm here. I'm not.
2: Well, here then,
0: back.
2: Take it. You know, someone very protective of their.
0: There's a way
2: bread
0: that we do
2: skills.
0: Things. So
2: yes.
0: This is not how we do things.
1: You don't want lawsuits of people who've been burned by bread.
2: But it was delicious, wonderful, dense bread.
0: I'm dense bread.
2: And then Sue bought pasta. At World Market.
1: Yeah.
2: Delicious. Hmm. I saw it on the Stanley Tucci show.
0: Oh.
2: Yeah. On the Tucci in
0: Italy.
2: Like
0: dry pasta?
2: Yeah. And they only make this in Napoli.
0: What shape was it?
2: It was bucatini.
0: Bucatini?
1: Mm-hmm.
0: Yeah.
1: Okay.
0: The straw?
2: Yeah.
0: The little straw?
2: Delicious.
0: Mm-hmm.
2: Yeah. Delicious.
0: What kind of sauce you do with that?
2: It was a tomato pesto.
1: Mm. Yeah, that's perfect for bucatini.
2: Mm-hmm.
1: A little thinner sauce is good with bucatini, so it'll get into the inside of it.
2: Yeah, it was delicious.
0: And then I had a hantavirus argument with my husband.
2: An argument.
1: Mm-hmm. Was there any yelling?
0: No.
1: Was there any throwing things?
0: No, we don't.
1: Was
0: really
1: there? Then
0: do
1: there
0: that.
1: Wasn't an argument. It was a discussion. You had a discussion.
0: So he said, "I'm going to go clean out the barn."
2: Mm-hmm.
0: Okay.
1: Yeah.
0: He's out there clean, you know, with the shop vac and
2: yeah,
0: and. He came out and I said, did you wear a mask while you were in there? And he said, no, it's fine. I said, that's how you get hantavirus. Stirring up dust in a barn. And he said, you can't get hantavirus here. And I said, BS. And he went into this whole thing about It's mice that are in the desert down south, and those mice don't come here. And I was just sure he was wrong.
1: No, he's not.
2: And did you Google it?
0: And I Googled it.
2: And you were wrong.
0: And there's like one hantavirus case a year, maybe, in northern Utah. He's
2: so
0: like, those mice. And I said, well, you still should wear a mask.
1: That's true.
2: Yeah.
1: With all the dust and crap.
2: The dust, exactly.
1: Yeah.
0: But talking about things I don't need to worry about, I guess I don't need to worry about hantavirus.
2: Well, you've replaced the hantavirus with the bread.
1: No, there's one, Gina, there is one, at least one case of hantavirus a year. That should give you something to worry about because, you know, it could
0: if
1: very
0: one
1: likely.
0: One person is going
2: exactly.
0: to get it,
1: very
2: be
1: likely
2: you.
1: Be you.
0: Me.
1: Yeah.
2: Mm-hmm.
0: So that was my weekend.
2: Wonderful.
1: What a life you lead. It's, you know, it's just charmed.
0: Isn't
1: it?
0: Jealous?
1: You bet.
0: I really think maybe Bill's right. Maybe people just are not coming back.
2: I don't blame them.
0: Holiday. They're not out driving, that's for sure. Clark Planetarium proudly presents Laser K-Pop Demon Hunters, where electrifying K-Pop rhythms collide with a high-energy battle of light and sound. It's bold, it's intense, it's unlike anything you've ever seen before. 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
1: All right, we've got boners coming up. Here are the boner candidates you will be voting for. Number one, I put it in Wade mode. Boner candidate number two, come to my mansion for all the chocolate chip cookies you can eat. And boner can't, do you have any idea what that story is?
2: No.
1: Oh, my God, you won't believe it. And boner candidate number three, I don't want to be connected to Trump.
2: After some messages and a song, stand by for that. Haster Games. They are at 6831 South State Street. Yes, they have a website, HastorGames.com. 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

0: It's 7:24 right now. It is time for Big Boy News and Opinuendo. But let's do Boner of the Day, shall we? Mm-hmm. Let's see. Boner of the Day, three news stories. These will be examples of bad, stupid, or funny human behavior, and you will decide with your vote. Of these three candidates, which one is the worst? Which one deserves to be Boner of the Day for today, May 26, 2026? We'll give you two candidates now, a third after the news. But once you've heard all three, you will vote. One of you lucky random boner voters will receive
1: a can't buy it, gotta win it Radio from Hell boner t-shirt.
2: Boner candidate number one. I put it in Wade mode. Well, you see, Elon Musk made a lot of claims about his cyber truck.
0: That's what he does.
2: That everybody thinks. You can almost be assured that the person who is driving one of those, you're not going to like.
0: Yeah.
2: For example, he said the Tesla's steel-plated but not fully steel ball-resistant Cybertruck is apocalypse-level safe. He also said that the Cybertruck will, quote, be waterproof enough to serve briefly as a boat so it can cross rivers, lakes, and even seas that aren't too choppy.
0: No.
2: Well, one guy apparently took that seriously and tested it with his Cybertruck in Grapevine Lake in Dallas, Texas. According to Grapevine Police official account of the face on Facebook, the driver stated that he had intentionally drove into the lake to use the Cybertruck's Wade mode feature. The vehicle became disabled, took on water. The driver and passengers abandoned the vehicle, and the Grapevine Fire Department water rescue team assisted in removing the vehicle from the lake. The driver was arrested on charges of operation of a vehicle in closed section of a park or lake and numerous water safety equipment violations. Tesla's official documentation for, and there is something that says Wade mode.
0: Yep.
2: It allows the Cybertruck to enter and drive through bodies of water, such as rivers or creeks. They say this officially.
0: Yeah.
2: But it also says the maximum Wade depth is approximately 32 inches, measuring from the bottom of the tire. Boner candidate number one. Well, I put it in Wade mode. Here's boner candidate number two. Oh, you're going to love this. Come to my mansion for all the chocolate chip cookies you can eat. After Donald Trump's threat to seize the island of Greenland, Governor Jeff Landry's offers of MAGA hats and chocolate chip cookies fell kind of flat. Donald Trump's special envoy to Greenland, that's Governor Jeff Landry of Louisiana.
0: Yeah.
2: He came to Greenland this week. He went to Greenland, or it was last week, on a self-proclaimed goodwill mission to make a bunch of friends. Well, he hasn't found many.
0: Yeah.
2: Within hours of landing on Sunday in Nuuk, Greenland's capital, Mr. Landry was touring the town when a cold drizzle, when one Greenlander gave his entourage the finger. After he offered some MAGA hats to some Greenlandic children, several shook their heads and said, no, we don't want them. He even told some of the kids that if they come to his mansion in Louisiana, they can have all the chocolate chip cookies you can eat.
1: So creepy.
0: Wow.
1: So creepy.
2: Wow. The next day, Jens Frederik Nielsen, Greenland's prime minister, expressed his discomfort with the whole thing.
0: Yeah.
2: We have our red lines, he said. Denmark Public Radio. And no matter how many chocolate chip cookies we get, we are not going to change them. When asked about that later, Mr. Landry said, well, there's only one line, and it's red, white, and blue.
0: What is...
2: He goes to give gifts to children, MAGA hats, and when he gave... He had chocolate chip cookies with him, but he said...
1: There's more of these?
2: Yes. You could come to Louisiana.
1: So creepy.
2: Boner candidate number two. Come to my mansion for all the chocolate chip cookies you can eat.
0: Wow.
2: Coming up in a moment, boner candidate number three. I don't want to be connected to Trump and his administration like never before.
0: Boner candidate number three coming up after this. Big Boy News and Opinuendo brought to you by...
1: The Sojo Music Festival brings four bands over two nights to the Sojo Summerfest 2026. 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
4: This program is intended for mature audiences. Parental discretion is advised.
2: Well, we had the saxophone player for Pink Floyd.
0: Mm-hmm.
2: What was his name?
0: Perry.
2: He died. Yeah. Also, we missed this.
0: Mm.
2: Legendary tenor saxophonist Sonny Rollins has died.
0: Yeah.
2: Aged 95. The influential jazz musician died on the afternoon of May 25th at his home in Woodstock, New York. Sonny Rollins, one of the most honored and influential figures in American music of the 20th century and beyond, died at his home in Woodstock. He was 95. His family said he is survived by his nephew, Clifton Anderson, and nieces of Valen Anderson and Gabrielle de Groot. They also said that no public memorial is planned at this time. Sonny Rollins, he was 95. The man accused of killing three Wayne County women before fleeing the state back in March has waived extradition and will be returned to Utah finally. Ivan Miller waived his extradition rights during a Friday court hearing in Archuleta County, Colorado, where he was taken into custody the day after the three women were found murdered on March 4th. To allow Miller to be extradited to Utah, the state of Colorado agreed to drop two concealed weapon and one motor vehicle theft charge against him, as he would not be allowed to return with the pending charges. It's not known when Miller will be returned to Utah. In his first court appearance following his arrest, Miller and his attorney said they would refuse to waive his extradition rights. Linda Dewey and her niece Natalie Graves were found dead on a local trailhead, while the body of Margaret Oldroyd was later found inside her home in Lyman, Utah. After first killing Oldroyd, Miller then allegedly stole a vehicle from either Dewey or Graves, which was then tracked through Utah, Arizona, New Mexico, before it was found abandoned in Pagosa Springs, Colorado. Following a brief search utilizing drones, Mr. Miller was apprehended without incident in Colorado. And a woman was arrested Saturday evening after police say she assaulted a child at a water park in Draper. Marjorie Aleprandi, booked into Salt Lake County Jail for aggravated assault and child abuse. Arresting documents filed by Draper police say the incident took place at Cowabunga Bay, out there, off the freeway. You've seen it.
1: Mm-hmm.
2: There was a child playing in the Lazy River attraction, and according to the arrest report, the child was standing near a fountain alongside the Lazy River and splashed Ms. Aleprandi. Squirted her. They have squirt cannons, and whereupon she became upset and started to strangle the child in an attempt to stop him from spraying her.
1: Jeez. There's a reasonable expectation you're going to be sprayed.
2: Yeah. Now maybe it caught her off guard. Maybe she was annoyed. It caught her off guard. She was annoyed. But you just say, knock it off.
0: Yeah.
2: You don't strangle. Apparently. I like the way this is written. So she, whereupon she became upset, put both of her hands on the child's neck in an attempt to stop them from spraying her. A strangulation form was filled out.
1: Apparently they
2: have a...
0: Let me get that strangulation form out.
2: Well, apparently in Cowabunga Bay, we have a strangulation form.
1: It happens enough that they have a form?
2: The child told the police that they felt pressure from her hands, but the child said, I didn't pass out. They also found some scratches on the child's neck. Shortly after the incident, the child exited the pool and went and told their mother what happened. And a lifeguard on duty witnessed the incident and provided details to the responding officer. Hundreds of people gathered at the Utah State Capitol this past Saturday, was it?
0: Yeah.
2: To protest the Stratos Data Center in Box Elder County. A project that opponents say raises major questions about water, power demand, and transparency. The rally was organized by BEAR, the Box Elder Accountability Referendum, along with environmental and advocacy groups opposing the proposed development. Governor Cox has said, we will not build this project without going through all of the proper procedures step by step by step.
1: Why didn't we
2: do that? Well, it doesn't matter, Gina, because then we'll build it anyway.
0: Oh. Yeah.
2: I mean, so I don't understand what kind of assurance that is. We'll go through the...
0: It'll make you feel better.
2: No, it won't. Not a bit. Let's see. Big plumes of smoke, I guess. I didn't go out much this weekend. Dominating the sky.
1: Oh, yeah. It was...
0: Yeah.
2: I didn't see it.
0: It smelled.
2: It was...
1: You go to x96.com/live.
2: I smelled it. Yeah. I did smell it. Yeah.
1: It was a controlled burn.
2: It was a fragmite burn. Yeah. They're burning off the fragmites. The fragmites.
1: They're like reeds.
2: Yeah. And they're...
1: It was huge, though. You could see it from long ways away.
2: Let's see. Here we go. After the spouse of a Highland High School assistant cheerleading coach joined the team on an overnight school trip to California for a national competition, Salt Lake City School District is expanding their background check requirements because the spouse was a registered sex offender.
1: Oh,
2: pleaded guilty in 2022 to burglary and two counts of forcible sexual abuse. He was sentenced to 7 months in jail, ordered to comply with Group B sex offender conditions. Those don't restrict him from being around minors because the victim was an adult. But when he attended the February trip, it's unclear if he joined in as an appointed chaperone or if he accompanied his spouse in an informal capacity. District officials declined to detail anything specific. And I mean, nothing happened, but, you know, they're tightening up their background checks. I think that's probably a wise idea. A pilot and a flight student were taken to the hospital after an accident involving Southern Utah University helicopter Saturday morning. Why, Gina, those are the very helicopter we were riding on. According to a post from their official Facebook account, Cedar City police say that the accident happened at the Cedar City Airport, with the two being transported to Cedar City Hospital with non-life-threatening injuries. The helicopter sustained significant damage, but there was no damage to any other property. The accident is being investigated by the FAA. Donald Trump says that a deal with Iran on the war, including opening the Strait of Hormuz, has been largely negotiated.
1: Not so much.
0: It was...
1: They've been firing on each other today.
0: Yeah.
2: Well, they've never stopped, really.
1: But the ceasefire is still in effect, but we're...
2: It's the ceasefire that nobody pays attention to. And Donald Trump, you know, his son... is getting married in
1: he got married in
2: the Bahamas, mm-hmm. Donald Trump did not go to the wedding.
1: He said, "I'll go to the next one."
2: He said, "I've got too much going on here with this Iran."
0: I don't know. I think it's because he's a felon. He'd get arrested if he went there.
1: You think?
0: Yeah.
2: Trump says he's known his son's girlfriend for a long time and wishes them luck. Good luck. Good luck.
5: And you can't let that happen to me.
2: Finally, this. Miley Cyrus. She became emotional on Friday.
0: Did she?
2: Because she received her star on the Hollywood Walk of Fame.
1: Good for her.
0: Nice.
2: And she adopted a tortoise.
0: On the same day?
2: Apparently.
0: That's a big day for Miley.
2: Yes. She said...
1: That tortoise is going to outlive you, Miley. You shouldn't have done that.
2: Miley announced that she had adopted Teru, a 20-year-old African spurred tortoise, through the nonprofit Wags and Walks. See, that's what you get. What you need to do, if you really want a tortoise, you have to... Adopt an old one who might not outlive you. She posted on an Instagram photo of herself feeding Teru yellow bell pepper pieces. He's lived in shelters most of his life.
1: Aww.
2: Animals of all kinds.
1: He'll have a good life with Miley.
2: Are ending up in overcrowded systems and more pets than ever are in need of safe places to go.
0: Or he'll escape.
2: Yeah, they...
0: Joining that...
1: Your list of
2: we have a roster.
1: Tortoise.
0: Escape tortoise
2: yeah.
0: trend that yep. is happening.
2: All right, that's it.
0: All right. Weather traffic.
1: Well, you're probably seeing some showers this morning. That should dissipate by this afternoon. 84 for a high today, overnight low 57. Tomorrow, 85 and sunny. Thursday, 85 and sunny is what we're expecting. Traffic, heard from a couple friends of the program. Slow traffic, bound for I-15 southbound. Sketchy Blake says traffic backed up southbound Legacy near Parrish Lane due to a stalled vehicle in the right lane. Thank you, Infinity members, for reporting those. They're the only incidents, though, that we're seeing. UDOT concurs with you guys. That's the only one that they're sending in as well. If you see something, you can text us 33986. Looking for something to do this weekend? Tracy Aviary, you can feed lorikeets, catch a bird show, see the ambassador birds up close, check out more than 300 amazing birds. 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
2: Here's Boner candidate number three. I don't want to be connected to Trump and his administration like never before. The White House has recently unveiled a new app to give the public, quote, unfiltered access to key priorities, historic moments, and policy breakthroughs. And now it's directing agencies to help install it on the government phones of federal employees. The Trump administration launched the app, which promises to, quote, keep you connected to Donald J. Trump and his administration like never before. The push to install the app on the devices of millions of government employees drew surprise from current and former federal officials who called the move highly unusual and even dangerous. In at least one agency, the automatic downloads will start next week in a move directed by the White House itself, according to the internal communications obtained by a government executive. The White House did not immediately respond to a request for comment. Earlier this week, agency chief information officers got orders from the federal CIO, Greg Barbicaccia, to help the White House understand the mechanics of installing the app across all government furnished phones in the executive branch. The White House app gives all Americans direct access to White House live streams, breaking news alerts, new policy initiatives, social media posts, and more. Government devices typically include pre-installed apps that provide value to government employees' day-to-day work. This move is dangerous, said Sonny Hashmi, the longtime government IT executive. Yeah, so you have to have this app on your phone if you work for the federal government. You have to have it, and it's a very pro-Trump message that it gives. But what about, I mean, I just don't want to be connected to Trump and his administration like never before.
0: All right. Let's review the first two and vote.
2: Boner candidate number one, well, I put it in Wade mode, and then he drove his Tesla truck, his Cybertruck, drove it into the lake. Moron. Boner candidate number two, come to my mansion for all the chocolate chip cookies you can eat. That's Governor Jeff Landry, Donald Trump's special envoy to Greenland, giving children MAGA hats, and many of them turned him down. No, thank you. And giving them chocolate chip cookies and saying, there are more where those come from.
1: So weird.
2: I know. Boner candidate number three, I don't want to be connected to Trump and his administration like never before.
0: All right. Time to vote for Boner of the Day. One, two, or three, remember your candidate number. The one that you think is the worst. The one that you think should win Boner of the Day. One, two, or three. Put that single digit in the message of a text and then text that to 33986. That's one way to vote. Another is to call Katie in the producer's booth. She'll take your live voice vote at 877-602-9696. Or go online, x96.com. Look for the box that says Boners, May 26, 2026. Click and vote. And if you don't see that box, refresh your browser. It'll appear. Click and vote. Okay, you've only got like 3 minutes to get your vote in, so let's go. This is Boner of the Day. We've got Tech Talk with JD coming up. Beat Gina is on the way. Donut critic. Oh. All right, get to voting. You got like 3 minutes. Here we go. Boner of the Day.
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2: The Boner of the Day is brought to you in part by Schwetzel and Schnitzel.
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2: Well, it was quite a battle. Boner candidate number one, the dumbass that drove his Cybertruck, his Tesla Cybertruck, into the lake. He got a sizable number of votes, 36 votes, which is pretty good for a third-place finisher. But it was a big battle between Boner candidate number two, come to my mansion for all the chocolate chip cookies you can eat. And boner candidate number three, I don't want to be connected to Trump and his administration like never before. They went back and forth, 141 votes for boner candidate number three, that app that they're putting on, but it wasn't enough. 155 votes for boner candidate number two, come to my mansion for all the chocolate chip cookies you can eat.
0: That's your boner of the day for today, May 26, 2026. Now qualified to be boner of the week.
2: I have an email of interest.
0: Is it of interest?
2: Oh, yes, indeed it is.
1: I'm ready to be interested.
2: Oh, boy. Well, I'm ready to give you an email. Oh, there it is. I thought I'd lost it.
0: All right. Well, let me do this. Email of interest.
2: Dear Carrie, Bill, and Gina, I am writing to wish you a happy 40th anniversary. I started listening to X96 in high school as I was transitioning from my 80s glam hair band phase into my goth phase, thanks in part to a friend who loaned me his Love and Rockets cassette tape.
1: That'll do it.
2: This turned quickly into listening to Radio from Hell as I drove to school in the morning, and sometimes in the parking lot long after the first bell rang. You guys have been my first and longest parasocial relationship, which I only recently learned was a thing.
0: Mm.
2: What is it? I've seen that
1: you feel like you know, people feel like they know us, like we're friends, because even if we've never actually met.
2: So that's parasocial.
1: Yeah.
2: I remember when Gina first came to the show. I remember when Carrie and Sue were dating. I remember when Festus and Little Bill were born. I was the person who won your Cradle to Grave contest years ago, becoming the proud owner of the full-sized Radio from Hell zombie casket.
0: Oh, yeah.
2: Which I immediately sold through your show to someone who actually had room for it. I wonder where it is now. I got to pet Carrie's dog, Artie.
0: Oh.
2: Once during a live studio audience.
0: Oh.
2: So, of course, when I moved to Alaska in 2018, after being born and living for 4 decades in Utah, I took you with me. You have kept me connected to Utah even more than my family, I'm not going to lie, and eased my occasional bouts of homesickness. When I lived in Utah, I would listen to all 4 hours of the show and podcast anything I missed. Stupid work meetings. Now, 2 time zones earlier, I only get about the last hour and a half of the show live, so I do a lot of podcasting. I'm about 2 months behind somewhere in early March, but I'm still listening as hard as I can. I feel guilty, yes, guilty, that I can't listen live more than I do and contribute to your ratings, and I resent the listeners who make it so that we can't have nice things, you know, like Carrie picking the music.
0: Yeah.
2: This is getting long, but the point is, I know I'm only one of hundreds of listeners on whom you have made a massive and lifelong impact. I can't imagine weekday mornings without you. And I only wish I could be there to celebrate your anniversary. Congratulations, my parasocial friends. Enjoy your day. Don't forget to eat something. And make every drink a double. Jessica in Alaska.
1: Oh, Jessica. That's nice. So nice.
2: That's very... sweet.
1: Jessica said she feels bad she can't join us, but perhaps you can join us. I just went to x96.com. There's a banner there at the top where they've opened up some more tickets for our 40th anniversary party at Cafe Molise on the 6th.
2: Mm.
1: So there are a few tickets available.
2: I think it's just a handful of tickets.
0: Yeah, it's not many.
2: So go buy them.
0: Well, I was doing a Geek Show this weekend, and Rebecca said, read your article in the paper. I said, interesting. She goes, what is this party that I'm hearing about?
1: She hadn't heard about it. Oh.
0: And so she went and looked into it.
2: But, you know, you could tell her that she can't be on Geek Show unless she listens to our show. You have that power.
0: But see, that's the thing, is that it wasn't just her. It was everybody on the show read the article. And then I went to a graduation thing for my nephew on Sunday. And everybody there had read the article. And I'm like, okay, I'm getting more comments about this newspaper article, this allegedly dead medium, than anything that we've done in a month.
2: Yeah, no, I get, you know, I got my next door neighbor, Jackie, sent me an email that said, it's just a pleasure that I can hear your voice. I hear your voice more on the radio than I do, and you live next door to me, than I hear you in person.
0: Mm.
2: Yeah. Oh, she was talking about going to this. She said, I go to the Salt Lake Film Society a lot, to the Broadway.
1: Yeah, your
0: voice. Yeah.
2: And my voice is on a recording there. And she said, I hear it all the time there.
1: So I told you about going to the Maverick on Sunday.
0: Yes.
1: And remember, the digital version of that story came out last week, and Sean Means told us it's going to be in Sunday's print version.
0: Yeah.
1: So I thought, oh, well, I'm here at the Maverick.
2: Get yourself a hard copy.
1: I'll go in and see. No paper.
0: Really?
1: And so I thought, well, maybe out to the Smiths.
2: No.
1: I went to three different places looking for a physical copy of the newspaper, and I gave up after three.
2: Now, we can draw one of two conclusions from this. One, that because our article was in there, people bought them out immediately.
1: Yeah. No.
2: Or two, they don't put them in the stores anymore.
1: There was no place.
2: No, they don't put them.
1: Do you get? I mean, I know you can subscribe to it and have it delivered to your house.
2: No,
1: where
2: it's
1: do
2: not,
1: you go?
2: It's not even really delivered to your house. It's mailed to your house.
1: Where do you go buy a paper?
0: A copy of the paper.
1: I was really surprised.
0: That,
1: I thought,
0: that is a good
1: well, surely.
2: I know where. You swing by the Tribune offices. And
1: but the Sunday paper, where do you get the Sunday paper?
0: Hmm.
1: So I was going to get one for us, but after three, I'm like, I'm not looking anywhere.
2: And you know, I canceled my print subscription. I used to get it mailed to me in the twice. You get a midweek copy and then the Sunday copy, but I read it online mostly. So,
0: did you go to a 7-Eleven?
1: No,
0: because someone's texting saying 7-Eleven has newspapers. So if you'd have went there,
2: what do you got against 7-Eleven?
1: Nothing. Apparently, just wasn't one around.
2: So you were at the Maverick.
1: I went to two Mavericks, I went to a Smith's, and a Dan's, and then I'm like, that's it. I'm
0: the
1: not.
0: Dan's didn't have it either, huh?
2: Mm. Well, speaking of that, the article itself, I was going to sort of save this for Beat Gina, but let's just get this out of the way right now, so we'll have more time for Beat Gina. I don't read comment sections very much.
0: Yeah.
2: But I was reading the comment section of the Salt Lake Tribune, and there was a person who, there it is. There was a person who said in the comment section after our nice article, and it was a kind of critical of all of us.
0: Of course.
2: But then it said, Bill Allred is still Bill Allred. Sometimes I enjoy his pomposity, but sometimes it wears thin. Well, I think almost anybody could say that. But then this person went on to say, side note, Johnny Ola, the announcer for
0: Beat Gina,
2: is a fairly prominent character from The Godfather Part II. Bill should have picked a different name. Well, first of all, I didn't pick the name.
0: No, I did.
2: Carrie decided on that, and I don't know why.
0: It's because there was a game show host announcer named Johnny Ola on SCTV before The Godfather.
2: I looked up Johnny Ola in The Godfather. Johnny Ola was on his balcony. He was strangled with a wire with a wooden coat hanger, wielded by Michael Corleone's bodyguard. The bodyguard went on to break Johnny Ola's neck.
0: Yes.
2: So I'm proud to be named after Johnny Ola, played by Dominic Chianese.
0: Yes.
2: Who was Uncle June in the
1: in Sopranos.
2: In the Sopranos. So I'm proud to be Johnny Ola.
0: Corey read that comment, said he was going to reply, but the comments were closed. I just don't even read the comments.
2: Mostly I don't either, but and that was really the only, most of them were just very, you know, pleasant and nice. all of that.
0: But, well, here's somebody who says, I work at Maverick, and we have the paper here.
1: Which Maverick?
0: Yeah, which Maverick? There are many of them.
1: I went to two of them.
2: Did you ask, or did you just look?
1: I just looked. They're not that big.
2: You didn't ask.
1: No.
0: Email. Oh, interest.
2: Oh, we keep those under the counter, man.
1: Why would you do that?
2: Well, because.
0: Because they.
2: It's policy.
1: Because policy.
0: It might embarrass someone.
2: They've been stolen in the past.
1: Right. Stolen?
2: Yes.
1: Crash northbound I-15, 4th North in Bountiful, right lane blocked, right shoulder blocked. That is the only accident being reported. Let me check our message stream. Nope, nothing there. But if you see something, please share it with us at 33986. The grim dark future of the 41st millennium is shaking with new releases for Warhammer 40K. Protect the Imperium from large threats with the new Imperial Knight Destrier, or serve the forces of chaos with the new Iron Warriors Combat Patrol, more available at Haster Games.
0: Thank you very much. All right, we're going to take a break. We'll be back. KXRK Provo Beat Gina coming up. Stand by for that. Hey, it's the home show this weekend.
1: It's the Daybreak Home and Outdoor Recreation Expo, Carrie.
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1: Yeah, May 29th through the 30th. It's at the ballpark at America First Square. 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
0: Yeah, like Cooter did from Sunset.
16: Sunset.
0: Got the
1: Sunset.
0: Got the garage there in Sunset. Cooter's garage.
1: Mm-hmm. Sunset. Yeah. All right.
16: We okay.
1: Now, Gina, you got these steak-flavored potato chips.
0: My new favorite chips. The Lay's FIFA World Cup Special Edition steak-flavored chips.
16: Yeah, they're pretty good.
1: Well, Sue went to World Market to get that pasta that Stanley Tucci was talking about.
0: Yeah.
1: While she was there, she bought a bunch of snacks, including, let's see, garlic steak flavored Doritos.

0: Doritos.
1: Oh, well, garlic steak Doritos
0: and steak flavored Lay's.
1: Oh, so now how are those doing? Because these are Lay's too. I
0: don't know. And cucumber flavored Lay's.
1: Ooh.
0: Hmm. So, what would you like to try?
1: Well, I'd like to side by side the steak Lay's.
0: Okay,
2: steak Lay's.
1: Because I have the original ones here.
0: All right.
1: These are Argentinian style steak with chimichurri.
0: Okay. Side by side them.
1: Okay, here's this one.
0: All right.
1: Mm-hmm.
0: No chimichurri, I don't believe.
1: Nope. It's good, though.
2: Okay.
0: Mmm. Those aren't bad.
1: Mmm.
2: Well,
1: they are slightly different.
2: Hmm.
1: I like them.
0: Now, here are the... Oh, I hate this.
1: Here, Bill, you want to try this one again?
0: You want to try the chimichurri ones?
2: Yeah.
0: These Doritos just do not want to open. You have some scissors, Katie? Thank you. Yeah, these the Doritos just don't want to open.
2: Yeah, look, those are better. Yeah.
0: The chimichurri ones?
2: Yeah.
1: I like these.
0: Okay.
1: We're eating on the radio.
0: Yep, that's why we're number one. Okay, here's this garlic steak Doritos.
2: Those are going to be good. I can tell just by...
0: Hmm. That is interesting.
2: Mmm. Mmm. Man, it's chemically.
0: Mm-hmm. Ooh.
2: In a good way.
0: And these are the cucumber flavor Lay's.
2: I'm not sure why you would do that.
1: Why you would do cucumber?
2: Uh-huh.
1: It's refreshing.
0: It's surprisingly delightful, actually.
1: Hmm. See? Hmm. Now, these have Asian writing on them.
0: Yeah.
1: But this wasn't from the Asian market.
0: No, it's from a world market.
2: Asia's part of the world, you know.
0: But
1: I like them.
0: They're surprisingly delightful.
1: I like the cucumber one.
0: The
1: smell is does that good. Count as a vegetable?
0: In your pyramid?
1: In my world?
0: Your food pyramid? Probably.
1: food pyramid?
0: Yeah.
2: No, I don't care for those.
0: You don't care for those?
2: No.
0: And then there's the salted caramel Kit Kats.
1: Ooh.
0: And the chunky peanut butter Kit Kat.
2: Jeez.
1: Oh, man.
2: Mm.
0: So you want to try those?
1: Yeah. And we got the donut critic coming in. We're just having a bunch of.
0: This could be bad.
1: See, I like this Lay's steak chip picture because you've got the steak with the, and it's finished with butter and rosemary.
0: Big chunk of butter on top.
2: I remember the first time I ever saw any potato chips like that, and it was when we went to London one year,
0: mm-hmm.
2: and we'd never seen, you know, we just had run-of-the-mill potato chips. Barbecue, I think the craziest thing we'd ever seen was sour cream and onion potato chips here. We go to England, and there were steak-flavored potato chips, I remember. And I...
0: Lamb,
2: yeah.
0: Lamb-flavored.
2: And I'm going, what? And then ketchup. Ketchup-flavored.
0: Mm-hmm.
2: Which I quite liked, but I've never now. And now this, it's just gone crazy.
1: So did Sue go to World Market because she knew the Stanley Tucci pasta was there?
0: Yeah,
1: that's why she went there.
0: Yeah, we did a search, and she said, "Oh, it's at World Market." And I didn't think she was planning on going this weekend, but she, on her way home from the gym, she stopped. And
1: World Market's dangerous.
2: Where is it? Where is it?
0: It's over there by Utah Audio
1: on Fort Union.
2: Oh. Never been there.
0: That's great.
2: What? That Kit Kat is kind of odd tasting.
1: I don't love it.
2: I don't either.
0: Now, this one is the salted caramel Kit Kat.
3: There you go.
1: Okay.
2: Hmm.
1: Let's try this one, Bill.
0: Mm.
1: Number one. We're number one.
0: Number one.
2: Because we're passing snacks around.
0: Mm-hmm.
1: I wonder if Donald Trump would like these snacks. See that we had to put something political
0: there, okay.
1: in.
0: Okay. This show's so political.
1: Uh-huh.
0: Hmm.
1: That one's better.
0: the salted caramel.
2: Mm-hmm. Yeah. Mm. Mm. Yeah.
0: It's our new segment, Eating Around.
2: Oh. Actually, that Kit Kat's really good.
1: Yeah, I like that one.
0: The salted caramel? Like,
2: yeah.
0: Mm-hmm. You didn't like the peanut butter one?
2: Not too much.
0: I did.
2: I'd give this back to you, but I already nibbled on it.
0: Well, that you didn't.
1: You're
0: break.
1: Supposed to break me off a piece of that Kit Kat bar.
2: That's the only. It was the last piece.
0: Well, there's still some there, though, right?
2: Yeah, but I.
1: But he put his mouth on it.
0: Okay, well, you got to eat that. Then.
2: I don't have to.
0: Yes, you do.
2: Do I?
1: It's
0: yeah.
1: A waste.
2: But I didn't like it that much.
0: Well, you're going to eat it anyway, because you put your lips on it.
2: Oh.
1: There are starving children somewhere, Bill. You have to eat it.
0: That'll
1: can't
0: teach
1: just
0: you.
1: Throw it away.
2: All right, man. There it is.
0: Yeah, you
1: this
0: get
1: is like the first food I've had all day.
0: Really?
1: Mm-hmm.
2: Yeah, me too.
0: You skipped breakfast, did you?
1: That's not.
2: Not good for you.
0: Yeah, Jimmy John says you can get a stroopwafel from the World Market.
2: Ooh. Yeah.
1: And World Market is like, you can go get like throw pillows and.
0: They got
1: like
0: everything.
1: There's all
0: there.
1: Kinds of stuff there.
0: Go there for the Christmas decorations. They've got a lot of good Christmas decorations.
2: You know, they have stuff there from the world.
1: The world.
2: Yeah.
1: Everywhere in the. Mm-hmm.
0: And he knows that because he's never been.
2: I don't have to go. I know it's right in the title.
1: But you like the world. I think you would have been there.
0: You're a fan of the world.
2: I'm a man of the world. I live in this world for the time being.
0: For the time being. All right. There we go.
1: Thanks. Right. Thanks for snacks.
0: No, no problem. Yeah, you double dipped, Bill.
1: Crash northbound I-15 90 is South Sandy. One of the three lanes there are blocked. Crash eastbound SR-71, that's 123rd in Draper. And still some issues in Bountiful northbound I-15 4th North. And whatever you are seeing, you can text us and share it with us, and I will pass it along, 33986.
0: See, that eating around feature is there just because JD didn't.
2: Yeah.
0: He slept in.
2: Oh, is that what happened?
0: He forgot that he was supposed to be here. So that was supposed to be JD's.
2: Oh. Tech talk.
0: Tech talk. But
1: well, thank you for filling it in with food.
0: Luckily, I had a bag full of snacks. Now the one that I didn't bring is because we ate it. It was a Ritter Sport pretzel one.
1: Oh, that sounds
0: so good.
2: Good.
0: Pretzel and peanut butter. It was really good. All right. So we will take a break, play a song. After that song, well, it's Beat Gina. Multiple choice pop culture trivia. All you have to do is play the game to win the prize. What is the prize?
1: Tickets to see the Smashing Pumpkins.
0: Smashing Pumpkins tickets for Beat Gina coming up after these messages and a song. Line up as soon as possible. 877-602-9696. 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
4: Red, an exciting effort. What happened out there?
5: I lost, pretty much.
4: You were an early favorite here. Was the chain link fence as accessible as you thought it would be?
5: It was kind of crazy. I'm sorry to all my thugs who get over walls, and I apologize to you next time I do it.
6: Michael, what was it like interviewing Red just then after that competition?
4: It started off, I thought, pretty strong. He came out, he was winded, he had a lot of energy. I asked him a tough question, he answered with aplomb.
6: I have to say, it was one of the best post-competition interviews I've ever seen.
4: Quick question for you, Jack. Interviewing me, talking about interviewing Red, how do you think it went?
6: Went pretty well. It was a curveball I threw at you. You turned around, you handled it very well. Red stood there the entire time, not distracting me from my answer, and I thought it rounded out the segment quite nicely.
4: And a question for Red. How did you feel about Jack and I interviewing each other?
5: It was cool. It was, yeah.
6: That's what I thought.
3: 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Can you imagine? And it's terrible. It's not good. X96 is 100% human. And thank God, because I got a mortgage and kids to feed. X96 is Utah's original alternative with another certified alternative classic.

0: I'm Johnny Ola, and we'll get to the game of Beat Gina in just a moment. But first, this word from Drano. Mm. Ladies, has this happened to you? You can feel his eyes accusing you.
1: Uh-oh.
0: You sit in a silence heavier than the roast beef you just had for dinner.
1: Wow.
0: Your husband, we'll call him Jim, hasn't said a word since he washed his hands before dinner.
2: Uh-oh. Mm.
0: But the look in his eyes cuts straight to your heart.
2: Whoa.
0: He doesn't have to speak. You know what he was thinking. Another delay, another evening ruined by a sluggish drain. Just an hour before the kitchen sink was gray, greasy pool of dishwater that simply refused to budge. You tried poking it. You tried wishing it away. But by that time, the time that Jim walked through the kitchen, tired from a long day at the office, the sink was still full of half full of kitchen smelly water.
1: Mm.
0: It's a humiliating thing for a wife. A slow drain isn't just a nuisance. It whispers to your husband that you're letting the house go. It tells the neighbors you aren't keeping a sanitary home.
3: This is so horrible.
0: Solve this problem with Drano. One tablespoon a week keeps drains free-flowing and sweet-smelling. Drano is available right now at the place with the helpful hardware man.
1: Oh.
0: Allen's Hardware, out on the old highway just west of town.
3: Oh.
0: What
3: Jim,
0: have you got to lose?
3: You could fix the sink, Jim. You know,
2: But he's been working all day.
0: I've been at the office working all day. I'm tired, and you've let the house go. Mrs. Jim.
3: I also like on that, if you go to x96.com/live, you can see the ad for it. Drano, and there's a line over the A, because maybe people were calling it Drano.
0: Drano.
2: Drano.
0: That's right, Drano. I'd like a can of Drano, please. Well, there you go, ladies and gentlemen. Now, here's your host for Beat Gina, the one, the only... The one, his drains are always free.
2: Always, always.
0: Always. Your host, Kerry Jackson.
2: Thank you, Johnny Ola. All right. The randomizer has picked a contestant. Gina, you'll be playing against Daniel today. Daniel, are you there?
4: I am.
2: All right, Daniel, we're going to toss a coin to see who goes first. It will give you the advantage in the game if you call it correctly, heads or tails. Daniel?
4: Head.
2: Okay. All right, okay. Just make sure you hadn't died or something there. All right. It is heads, Daniel.
3: Daniel, you're one step closer to winning these tickets to see the Smashing Pumpkins October 29th at the Delta Center.
2: All right, Daniel, because you won the coin toss, first question is for you. Multiple choice, pop culture trivia. If you get the answer correct, you get the point. If not, I will allow Gina to answer the same question. And if she gets it correct, she's going to steal your point away, and we'll do that back and forth. Till one of you has 3 points. All right, I have leftover poltergeist trivia. So here we go, Daniel, first question for you. Daniel, the word poltergeist is German for what? Is it 1, noisy ghost, 2, violent spirit, 3, deductible because you can never reach it, or 4, banana? Sometimes a banana is just a banana. Anna?
4: Number 2.
2: Violent spirit?
0: No.
5: No.
0: Gina.
3: Geist is ghost, so noisy ghost.
2: Noisy ghost.
0: There we go. It's a point for Gina. None for Daniel. Gina controls the question.
2: Gina?
3: Yes.
2: In the 2015 remake of Poltergeist,
3: okay,
2: the bumper sticker on the Bowen vehicle during the last scene of the film says Hooper High School.
3: Mm-hmm.
2: That is a direct reference to what?
3: Okay.
2: Is it 1? Mr. Hooper from Sesame Street?
3: Aww.
2: Or is it Mr. Looper? Or Mr. Pooper?
3: Thank you.
0: Anyway. Something like that.
2: Hooper, Utah. 3, that old movie with Burt Reynolds and Jan Michael Vincent. Or 4, Toby Hooper, the director.
3: Toby Hooper.
2: He directed the original, yes.
0: 2 points for Gina.
2: Wow.
0: Now we go to Daniel.
2: All right, Daniel. Let's see. Here we go. What does Dr. Marty see on the counter when he goes to grab a piece of chicken? Is it 1, a napkin? Is it 2, a coupon to see a screening of Coupon the Movie? Is it 3, a raw steak crawling across it? Or 4, the light on the lamp gets super bright and then pops?
4: The raw steak.
2: Raw steak is correct.
0: Well, you're still in it, Daniel. It's 1 point for Daniel. We go back to Gina. She has two.
2: Gina?
3: Yes.
2: What's the first thing that happens when Mrs. Freeling and Carol Ann encounter the poltergeist together?
3: Okay.
2: Is it one, chairs get stacked on the kitchen table? Is it two, eggs pop out of the carton and break on the counter? Is it three, the vacuum cleaner tidies up the living room? Or four, the poltergeist possesses the Statue of Liberty and makes it walk through downtown?
3: So I think both of those two things happened, but I can't remember which one was first. I'm going to say eggs.
2: No, that's Ghostbusters.
3: That's Ghostbusters.
0: All right, Daniel, you're still in it here.
4: Number
2: one. Daniel?
3: He said number one.
2: Did he say
4: chairs?
2: No? Yeah. Chairs?
4: Yes.
2: That is correct.
0: All right, it's 2-2. Now, Daniel, you get this question right, you win.
2: Daniel, we have leftover Justified trivia or Roadhouse trivia. You choose.
4: Justified.
2: Justified. All right. Throughout the series, the characters frequently drank Kentucky bourbon. Production would pour out the liquor and refill the bottles with what? To make it look. Is it one, Lipton iced tea mix? Is it two, watered-down Diet Coke? Is it three, water with just a hint of potting soil? It's quite delicate.
3: Yeah.
2: Or four, fermented horse urine.
4: Number one.
2: Lipton iced tea mix?
0: No, darn it, Daniel. You're going to lose.
3: Watered down Diet Coke.
2: That is correct.
0: There it is. Gina wins the game. I'm sorry, Daniel.
2: Sorry,
0: you
2: Daniel.
0: Gave it a good shot, though, I must say.
3: You know what, Daniel? I probably would have said iced tea if you hadn't. So that's not really fair. Because I would have said the same thing. So even though I beat you, I'm going to give you these Smashing Pumpkins tickets anyway. How about that?
2: Isn't that nice?
4: Hang on. That's awesome. Thank you.
2: Hang on the line, Daniel.
0: Listen, I've got to get out of here. I got to get home. There's a drain that needs to be unclogged, and I have to get home and watch Mrs. Ola do it.
2: Your neighbors will be ashamed of you. Big boy news and Opinuendo now brought to you by.
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5: This program is intended for mature audiences. Parental discretion is advised.
0: Former Hole drummer Patty Schemel is selling a T-shirt worn by Kurt Cobain, according to an auction listing. Julian's Auction House has the Fox's shirt listed. The current asking price, $8,000, exceeding its estimated value, a sale of $4,000 to $6,000. They're saying they want $8,000 for it. The Nirvana frontman wore the shirt which references the 1980 teen movie Foxes for an early 1990s photo shoot, the listing says. Cobain chose the shirt from a stylist because he liked the film, which featured a young Jodie Foster, and he had just watched it with Patty Schemel, the drummer from The Hole. So she ended up with the T-shirt and... it says Cobain kept the shirt and shortly after the photo shoot gave it to Schemel, according to the listing. The two were close friends who bonded over films and a love of obscure T-shirts. In a letter that's included with the auction listing, Schemel wrote that in the summer of 93, she went to Cobain and Courtney Love's house to pick up her up for Hole rehearsals. And while waiting, Cobain grabbed the shirt from a pile of clothes and said, "You know, you should have this." And there it was, the blue. I guess, is she hurting for money? I guess she must be if she wants to sell it. Like, or of course, what good is it to her,
3: I guess. As well. Somebody else might enjoy this.
0: Yeah. There was a horrible train bombing on a train in Pakistan. At least 23 people were killed, roughly 70 others injured after a suicide bombing targeted a train in Pakistan this weekend. The deadly attack happened in Quetta Sunday morning. The explosives packed vehicle near a railway line as a train passed through the area. The massive blast reportedly overturned two train cars and set them on fire, sending thick black smoke into the sky, leaving twisted wreckage. Authorities say that a separatist group claimed responsibility for the attack, reportedly saying it targeted security personnel that they believed to be aboard that train. A West Valley man was booked into jail after he hit another driver's vehicle with a baseball bat in what police say was certainly a road rage incident. Nicholas Treadwell, arrested for aggravated assault and operating a vehicle without insurance. Arresting documents said that the incident began around 7 p.m. when officers were dispatched to 700 North Redwood Road, where they found both Mr. Treadwell and the victim. The victim explained to officers that Treadwell had been tailgating her as they drove through heavy traffic caused by construction. He had allegedly been aggressively attempting to pass her as they were driving through a construction zone. She went on to say that he followed her from I-215 to I-80 until they came to a stop at an intersection of Redwood Road. She stopped at a red light, and then he got out of his car, walked up to the driver's side window, and struck it with a baseball bat in an attempt to break the glass. Apparently, he didn't. She recorded the encounter on her cell phone.
3: So what are you thinking is going to happen when you do that?
0: You're not.
3: What?
0: That's just
3: it.
0: You're not thinking. You're not thinking. You're not thinking.
3: She's going to start driving better if I do.
0: You're not.
3: I don't understand.
0: That's because you don't understand rage.
3: I don't.
0: You don't.
3: What part of you thinks this is going to help this situation?
0: Have you never been in a blind rage about something? Huh? Have you or haven't you?
3: I guess not.
2: That's. But as Guy points out in the chat room, that's how you get shot.
3: Yeah.
2: You know, but you're just stupid.
0: He's just not thinking. You know, he's not thinking. He's so enraged about whatever. He's not
3: that
0: thinking.
3: You don't that you think that no. This is going to help this situation.
0: But no, you don't think about
2: it. It's not important enough to get that angry about.
0: Yeah. Well, of course it's not. But
2: yeah, that's the thing.
0: Yeah. It's. But no, he's not going over there to think he's going to.
3: I don't like the way this
0: driving.
3: Person is driving.
0: No,
3: so here's what.
0: No, he's
3: just
0: going
3: mad.
0: To do some damage. He's mad and he's going to do some damage.
3: And that's
0: going
3: to help. I don't know. I don't understand people not thinking something past what's happening in the moment. Like, even if you feel compelled to like, I want to hit something. Oh, but if I hit something, then XYZ happens. Don't do that.
0: How about this? You have never made a mistake.
3: That's not true. That's not the same thing at all.
0: It must be. Because
3: I don't understand that
0: thing.
3: Specific impulse.
0: But so you make a mistake, just a simple mistake. I don't know. You accidentally knock over your water glass.
3: Yeah.
0: And it ruins some papers or something. Yeah. Why did you let that happen? How did that happen? What did you think was going to happen when?
3: That's an accident. If I knocked,
2: I don't know where you're going.
0: No, that's not a good.
3: If I threw a glass, oh.
0: Yeah, I mean, you've been
3: so
0: mad.
3: It was a choice. That was a purposeful act. Yeah. It wasn't an accident.
0: You've been so mad that you have done something like that, that you've thrown a shoe.
3: Sure.
0: You didn't think about what the consequences of that would be.
2: Well, throwing a shoe is one thing.
3: Yeah.
2: Attacking someone with a baseball bat is,
0: Well, there are certainly degrees. No, my first example was not a good one. That's an accident. But we've all done things that we didn't think about what the repercussions would be.
3: Mm.
0: And that's it's like you've never been in a blind rage where you. I used to get in fights when I was in high school. I didn't like to fight, and I was. You know, if somebody said, meet me after school.
3: Yeah.
0: And we're going to fight. I'd be just sick all day.
3: Yeah.
0: But if somebody enraged me in a moment, I'd just go attack. You know, I would
3: right
0: attack.
3: Right back. Yeah.
0: And then usually I'd get beat up anyway. But, you know. Let's see. How about, here's a nice story. Earlier this year, 11-year-old Liam Whitney decided he wanted to help people in need. And with a mission in mind, the fifth grader at Entheos Expeditionary Learning in Kearns took it upon himself to raise money in his neighborhood to help families struggling with lunch debt. Liam also reached out to the Utah Lunch Debt Relief Foundation, and on Friday, through his own efforts and some help from the foundation, he presented his school with a check for $2,100 to pay the outstanding lunch balances. "I did this so my fellow students could eat and not have to worry about starving," said Whitney.
3: This is one of those, wow, this is really nice, and then why is this even a thing?
2: Yeah, we shouldn't,
0: It is incredibly inspiring to see kids in this day and age want to give back to their community, and I think it's something we should be encouraging on every level, said Foundation founder DJ Bracken. Liam isn't done lending a helping hand. He says he helps. He plans on spending his summer raising money for a sixth-grade service project. He's going to open up a snow cone stand. So let us know where it is, Liam, and we'll come and get snow cones from you. Here's another. A teenager is in custody after allegedly firing gunshots at a vehicle in Logan Saturday afternoon, and his mother was also arrested in connection with the incident. Logan police said they were called to the area. Officers found a Cadillac Escalade with bullet holes and shell casings nearby. Man. Police issued a reverse 911 call for everybody to shelter in place. They eventually located 18-year-old Amani Adai Garcia and took him into custody. So far in the investigation, they have determined that there were people in the car when it was shot, but none of them were hit. Mr. Garcia was booked on 4 counts of attempted aggravated murder, obstruction of justice, prohibited dangerous weapon conduct, and 17 counts of felony. But arresting documents say that his mother got involved in the disturbance with other people. One of the victims had left their phone behind. When the victim returned the next day to collect the phone, Garcia and his mother confronted them, and Garcia fired 17 shots at the Escalade. And the victim and three people were in the car. His mother, 39-year-old Sophia, was booked on suspicion of obstructing justice because she told the police, "I didn't see who fired those gunshots," even though it was her son, from their house. Yeah. Yep. So there you go.
2: Sports, weather, traffic.
3: Well, the New York Knicks are going to the NBA Finals for the first time since 1999. They swept the Cleveland Cavaliers in the Eastern Conference Finals with a 130-93 victory in Game 4 on Monday, continuing a remarkable playoff run. They're going to find out who they play pretty soon. Let's see, the Spurs and the Thunder, their series is tied at 2 apiece. They play today at 6:30. Speaking of runs, the Utah Royals' home winning streak rolled on Saturday afternoon. It's the franchise record 4th consecutive home win for Utah, which improved to 7-2-2 to tie the Portland Thorns. With the 23 points atop the 16-team Northwest League, so that's pretty cool for the Royals. In the NHL, that's still happening. We've got Carolina Hurricanes 3-2 over the Montreal Canadiens. Carolina leads that series 2-1. Avalanche and Golden Knights today at 7. Golden Knights lead that 3-0. And yeah, that's your sports weather. So some rain this morning that should be dissipating by this afternoon. High of 84 today, overnight low 57. Tomorrow, sunny and 85. Could be a little breezy the next couple of days. Looks like our next chance of rain is Friday night into Saturday. Traffic, a friend of the program says construction at Beck Street is down to one lane. Expect at least a 15-minute delay. A crash northbound I-15 90th South in Sandy. Crash northbound I-15 Point of the Mountain in Salt Lake. Left lane blocked there. And let's see. Car fire northbound Point of the Mountain. Smells like rubber, friend of the program says. Somebody says, I'm helping run field day at Pioneer Elementary in West Valley tomorrow. Snow cones all day. So if you have snow cone alerts or traffic alerts or anything else, you can send it to us via text at 33986. The grim dark future of the 41st millennium is shaking with new releases for Warhammer 40K. 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
9: It's Ben, the donut critic, and I don't know what to make of this plate of stuff here that you put in front of me. Where is all? Is this all from the same place?
11: All from the same place.
12: This is all from the same place.
13: What place is that?
12: So this is Big Bite Breads. This is in North Salt Lake on Redwood.
9: Big Bite Breads.
12: Yeah, and I'm here to give you even more carbs. 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
9: Exactly.
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12: It's like when you ask your parent if you can smoke and they give you a whole pack. Like that's what we're doing today.
9: Yeah. Okay, so first of all, there's something on this plate that is not sweet.
12: Yeah, I should have had you guess it. No, it's a garlic knot. So,
13: oh, I like a garlic knot.
12: It definitely is dictating the smelling of that plate because it is a strong garlic knot, which I love.
11: Go get a shot of this. Mm-hmm. This is the plate that Ben has presented with.
13: I love a garlic knot.
9: That's almost more of a garlic
11: bun
9: or something.
12: Yeah, no, but these are delicious. So this is one of those classic stories that I love to tell. There was the recession in 2008,
11: mm-hmm.
12: and it was born from that. They had lost their jobs, and they wanted to figure out how to make some money. And so that was born out of that. Mm-hmm. They just started baking in their kitchen to neighbors, and then that built into a commercial kitchen in the basement, and then it built into a location.
11: Mm. Wow.
9: Now, I just took a bite of this. This is really good.
12: So that is the caramel pecan sweet roll. Mm. So she started out first with rolls, and mm-hmm. the garlic knot is kind of like that first little thing that was made, and then she branched into sweet rolls, and she just started making them. She uses real fruit, so she doesn't use any of like the canned
9: purees. This is Nanette
12: Smith.
9: Okay.
12: And it just really blossomed into something that she does catering, so she does a lot of wholesale, but then she does a lot straight out of her store.
13: So, like wholesale, like you're saying, you probably had these and didn't realize.
12: Exactly.
13: It. Explain to people what you mean there.
12: Yeah, so you know, all these bigger companies like hospitals, like LDS Hospital mm-hmm. and Intermountain, and D's, and some of these cafes that are around that, you know, they don't want to go through the work, obviously, of doing all the baking and housing of these type of things, and so what they do is they contract with these micro bakeries or these smaller bakeries.
9: Mm-hmm.
12: And what you get is a really good product because it's still not so commercialized, you know. And so that's
13: where
12: you're
13: local place.
12: Yeah, you're getting all of this love. You're getting these fresh ingredients, this effort that's put into it.
9: Now, you can go, can you go to Big Bite Bread's location?
12: Mm-hmm. And they have things on display, so you'll see a big old thing of their rolls and sweet rolls and cinnamon rolls. Everything's kind of on display there. I also put a cookie on there. Uh-huh. They've started making cookies, big chocolate chip cookies as well.
13: Ben's so cute. He hands me my plate, and he knows me too well. He's like, don't worry, that's not maple. That's caramel on that.
12: I've served you too many maple things in the past where it's like, all right.
13: We, like caramel, I'm all in. I'm
9: and Gina just loves having people kowtow to her like that. God I've trained another one.
12: I'm happy to cater to that. No, this is something that I think is going to potentially be a thing in the next few years. So we have the whole AI revolution, and the economy's not doing too well. So you're probably seeing a similar type of bakery or situation in someone's basement right now. And so what is that?
13: AI can't make this.
12: AI can't make this type of food.
13: Yeah.
9: This pecan caramel thing is just stellar.
12: Yeah, no, the combo and then like putting it on a really soft roll. Yeah, you're not going
11: to
12: go.
11: I'm looking at the list of the places that they supply to, and yeah, you've probably had
9: D's Family Restaurants, Grounds for Coffee.
11: Yeah,
9: Charlie's Market, Chevron in Farmington,
12: LDS Hospital.
9: Yeah,
12: Intermountain
9: Grounds. Oh, I got that. Yeah,
11: Sunshine Cafe, Sips.
12: Yeah, so
11: wow.
12: And many more. I mean, she only listed a few on that, but you likely have. But I think, again, like I think the biggest thing is supporting local because absolutely. This is, you know, obviously fulfilled her dream, but it's delicious and it's something that is not high manufacturing. You know, it's something that you're getting that's local and you're supporting that local person as well. And like I said, I'm excited in the next few years to see what comes of this whole AI revolution, because to your point, like AI is not making food. And these are the people that are out there doing things with their hands and doing something that we can really enjoy that is not a manufactured experience.
13: Now, you've talked before about there was the cupcake fad and the cookie fad. What's the next fad you think is coming?
12: We had the croissant and the cookie fad last time. Mm-hmm. So we kind of like talked through that. I think sweet rolls is having its day. I mean, I've brought you in plenty of sweet rolls and cinnamon rolls. And I think that this is like really playing out this year, you know, so we have Big Bite Breads. We've done Dough Lady in the past.
11: Yes.
12: We've done Straw Market. We've done a few others. And I think that is kind of like where we're ending up right now. You know, I think there really needs to be a revolution around donuts again.
9: I'm going to make a prediction that, Gina, this is the next fad.
13: What?
9: I think the next fad is going to be, it's going to be pink frosted Spanish onions.
12: Ooh, that sounds like very interesting.
9: Like a whole yellow onion covered with pink frosting, like a pink cookie.
12: No, I think conchas and like Mexican desserts need a revival.
9: He's gonna start pushing flan on us.
12: Okay, I'm not gonna do flan, but I do love when you go into a Mexican bakery all the different varieties. Mm-hmm. However, I do think that there needs to be a bridge between like the American palate and what you get in some of these Mexican bakeries.
13: A fusion of some kind.
12: Yes. And that hasn't happened completely. I mean, some places have done it. You know, you see fillings and emulsions have blended in some of those and they bring in those type of flavors. But I do think traditional Mexican bakeries need to give us a fusion a little bit. So,
9: okay. So big bite. Or is it Big Bite Breads or just Big Bite?
12: Big Bite Breads. And I only brought you in the medium rolls. These are only the medium rolls because I didn't think we could take the extra large rolls. They started with extra large rolls and they're like massive.
11: But they
12: do have small rolls or medium rolls, you know, depending on how much you want to eat at that point in time. So like they have a variety. They're really good for gifts. They have a lot of, you know, realtors and other people come in and they're giving away these boxes. I feel like that's why Crumble even blew up and they've realize that that's like one of the things that people do still is, hey, something's happening in your life. Here's a treat box.
13: It says here you can even give them ideas of things to make.
12: Yeah.
13: What's that?
12: So I spent a few minutes with them this morning talking about that same thing is because I went into Krispy Kreme a few years ago. I think I remember talking to you guys about that. And I did this whole flavor profile with Krispy Kreme and rolling out like a special. And that's what I talked to them. I said, you need to start doing like a passion fruit and cream cheese. That's a combo that works in there. Or like do a guava or do something else that like kind of works with holidays or things around here. But you can message them.
9: Our good friend, Bad Brad Wheeler, this is interesting. Here's what he thinks is the next sweet fad.
12: Okay.
9: Pie cookies. He said it feelings and emulsions or feelings and emotions.
12: Your feelings and emotions.
9: Makes an incredible cherry pie cookie.
7: Cherry pie cookie.
9: Yeah.
7: I'm trying to picture that.
9: Yeah, I'm not quite sure what that would look like.
7: Is it like a little miniature pie?
9: I don't know.
12: Like a little hand pie?
13: Or like a slice?
9: So people call anything a cookie. I was at the Beehive Cigar Store on Saturday, and while I was there looking at some stuff and buying some stuff, one of the guys said, would you like a cookie? And I said, what? He said, it's home. My wife made them. They're homemade cookies.
7: Wow. Well.
9: I said, well, okay, sure. And the other guy there said, you should try them. They're really great. So he opens up this box, and they're little individual in little paper cups. And it's like a little square. And I bit into it, and I said, this is a brownie. and he said, I know. My wife just calls them cookies. It's a little bite-sized brownie.
12: Yeah, I've thought about brownies like making a comeback, too. They kind of did a few years ago. There were a couple places. There's Brownies.
9: What
12: that
9: did
12: was
9: they
12: in
9: have?
12: Sugar House.
9: My kids hated it. Every time we drove past there, I'd say, gee, I wonder what they sell. Shut up, Dad.
12: And there's one down in like Utah County, but I do think that they could have a revival as well.
7: Somebody said
12: the brownie's not a cookie.
7: So they found a picture in the chat of the pie cookies.
9: Oh, yeah?
7: They look incredible.
12: Okay. Is this a call for me to bring them in next time?
7: Maybe.
12: Okay.
9: Is that from Feelings and Emotions?
7: Don't know. It's just Jimmy John's did a Google search, I guess, of the cherry pie cookies.
12: Well, I'm gonna bring those in next time.
7: Wow.
12: And we'll see if this is the new trend.
7: They look great.
13: If people have other suggestions for you, what's the best way to let you
12: Go to Donut Critic on Instagram and just let me know. And if you are one of those that's experiencing recession-like things and you want me to highlight your bakery that you're just starting, please hit me up on Donut Critic on Instagram, and I'm happy to try them and post about it. So.
9: All right.
7: There you go.
13: Thanks, Ben.
12: Thanks, all.
7: Thank you, Ben. All right. Traffic, Gina, please.
13: Yeah, a couple different people texting in about southbound I-15 right before 5th South and Bountiful. Car stopped in the left lane, carpool lane, used as an alternate, they said. Accident Antelope Drive just west of the freeway off-ramp. Thank you for sending those in. Car fire northbound Point of the Mountain smells like rubber. So if you like that smell, you can head over to Point of the Mountain.
9: Who doesn't like the smell of burning rubber?
13: Yeah, it's great. 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
7: 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KXRK Provo will take a break, play a song. 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
7: I made that mistake once. It's the didgeridoo hex that's kind of misleading. I guess Steve and I are similar in our genius.
5: You are such a mouse potato.
7: You are an antediluvian web troll.
5: Well, you just got served.
8: This is like being in detention.
6: Boring entertainment is what genius is like. Suck it up.
8: I'm sorry, Rick. I'm no Einstein. I'm never going to discover America or something like that.
5: Permission to point out the obvious. Einstein didn't discover America.
8: Oh, well, then.

0: We heard from Boss Hogg down to Orem.
1: Did we really?
0: Mm-hmm.
2: Orem.
0: He's the boss in Orem.
1: Down Orem. Torum?
0: Down Torum.
1: Down Torum. But, oh boy. So
0: what's the matter?
1: Did you try the garlic knot, by the way?
0: Yeah, mm-hmm. Did I try the
1: how
0: garlic
1: is it,
0: knot?
1: How is it?
0: It's good? Really good.
1: I'm just too full. I couldn't.
0: Now I have garlic breath, though, is the problem.
1: Well, I'm not intending on getting that close to you. It's not going to bother
0: no?
1: me.
0: No? Okay.
1: It won't bother me. I don't ever get really very close to you, do I?
0: No. Thank you.
1: Yeah. I mean, it's by design. Because who knows what would happen
0: no.
1: if I did get too close to
0: garlic me. Breath.
1: Yeah.
0: You know,
1: I don't think I've ever even touched you.
0: I really don't think we should. Yeah, this conversation.
1: Well, I mean, like you patted
3: sure
1: you on
3: that?
1: The back, or patted you on the back, or
3: you sure about?
0: You have.
1: I'm not
0: sure.
1: Have.
0: Yeah.
1: Have I?
3: Yeah.
0: Yes.
3: Anytime we take a picture.
1: Oh, that's true. That's true.
0: Yeah.
1: Yeah. We all snuggle in together.
0: And
1: yeah.
0: And yeah.
1: Yeah. That's right.
0: It's incidental contact.
1: Right.
0: How about that?
1: I haven't ever intentionally.
0: It's not purposeful contact.
1: Yeah, I've not ever intentionally touched.
0: No.
1: You.
0: Let's keep it that way.
1: I mean, it's sort of been my policy since we met. Boy, don't touch that
0: no,
1: one.
0: No, jeez.
1: There could be trouble there. So I try not to. What are we doing here?
0: We're
1: anyway?
0: Supposed to do the boner recap here.
3: Oh, is that right?
1: Oh.
0: I have these Blue October tickets that we got to give them away soon because the show is next March.
1: Okay.
0: So we've got to hurry up and give these
3: People
0: away.
3: People need to make plans.
0: Yes.
1: I'm going to start right now stalling until next March. Who do we have on the line?
3: Allison.
1: Hi, Allison.
4: Hey, you guys. Good morning.
0: Good morning.
1: What's up with you today?
4: I am a Lyft driver, and I'm sitting in front of PetSmart, and I've been listening to you guys all morning. I thought, you know what? I'm going to give it a chance and a try, and hey, I'm right on it.
1: Now,
0: do you have a ride you're picking up at PetSmart, or you just happen to be there?
4: No, I'm going in to pick up a cat carrier.
3: Oh,
1: so you have a customer that's a cat?
4: Yes.
1: And where you're going to get the carrier, and then where are you going to carry the cat to?
3: Airport.
4: I'm carrying a cat over to visit my sister's cat.
0: Uh-huh. Oh, cat play date.
4: Exactly.
0: Okay. Mm,
1: sounds good. What fun for those kitties. So, Allison, I would assume you'd like to see Blue October, huh?
4: Dang right.
1: Okay, I'll tell you this. You can't take your cat.
0: No cats allowed.
4: Dang it.
1: Well, I'm going to read these boner candidates to you. You tell me which one was the winner, and you will have those Blue October tickets, and then you can get on about your cat business. Are you ready to do that?
4: Wonderful.
1: Yeah.
4: I am.
1: Okay. Did you hear the boner candidates earlier?
4: I did.
1: Okay. It's simple then. Boner candidate number one was, I put it in Wade mode. Some asshat who has a Tesla Cybertruck.
0: Who got what they had coming to them?
1: Yeah, drove it into a lake because he believed the hype. You know, Elon Musk said, "Oh yes, we have Wade mode on it," and apparently there is a Wade mode, and it can cross oceans. It can't.
3: No,
1: it can 30. What was it? 32 inches or something
3: like that
1: of water. Maybe.
3: A lot of the things that Elon says are not true.
1: So that was number one. Then boner candidate number two. Y'all come to my mansion for all the chocolate chip cookies you can eat. Donald Trump sent an envoy to Greenland. His envoy is Louisiana Governor Jeff Landry.
3: That makes sense.
1: And as a good thing, you know, some gestures of goodwill, Governor Landry took with him and tried to give children MAGA hats.
3: They didn't want them.
1: And chocolate chip cookies. And they didn't really want them. But Governor Landry said, if you all come to my mansion in Louisiana, you can have all the chocolate chip cookies you can eat.
0: So creepy.
1: And boner candidate number three, I don't want to be connected to Trump and his administration like never before, but we're going to be federal workers. And somebody's going to file a court order on this. I'm
3: I hope.
1: Sure. And it will be stopped, I
3: hope.
1: Think. But they're They're trying to require apps to be on government worker, federal workers' phones, and these apps will, when the phone is, you know, so when you call the federal worker's phone, it will have a pre-recorded message about how wonderful the Trump administration is, and we're keeping you in touch with all the events that you need to be in touch with. So, there you go. Three candidates. Which one was the winner, Allison?
4: Well, you know, I would have thought that number three definitely deserved it. Mm-hmm. Absolutely. Mm-hmm. But I love chocolate chip cookies, and yeah, I think that's the winner.
1: There you go. There you go, Allison. You got it. You can you get your Blue October tickets, and now all you have to do is just chat with Katie for a second while she tells you what process you need to go through, and then get on about your cat business, okay?
4: All righty. Well, I appreciate you guys. I love listening to you every day.
0: Thank you so much.
3: Thank you, Allison.
4: Happy 40. Happy
0: Thank you very much.
3: Hang on the line.
1: Hey.
3: Get on with your cat self.
1: 40th anniversary.
0: Yeah, there are new tickets opened up for our 40th anniversary celebration, by the way, at Cafe Molise on Saturday, June 6th. We did sell it out, and they said, well, we've got this other section over here. We can open up a few more seats, and I believe those are still available. You get full dinner, appetizers, dessert, everything. There'll be an open bar there.
3: Cash bar.
1: I mean, you can buy... Yeah. You can get cocktails or wine. Or
0: you can you may purchase cocktails.
1: You've got to buy those.
0: Yes.
1: I think there's some. You can't give away alcohol. I think.
0: I don't know.
1: You have to.
0: You can purchase.
3: I don't know.
0: You can purchase it.
3: Our liquor laws are so damn confusing.
0: I don't even try anymore.
3: Yeah, I stopped trying to keep up. Let's see.
1: They card you at most restaurants even, but I, when I was at Snowbird a couple of weeks ago and had dinner and they'd never asked for, like I had, you know, my 26 year old son was with us, but they never asked him for ID and he ordered, you know, adult beverages. So
0: perhaps it's the type of establishment you're in.
1: Maybe.
3: I don't know. Okay. Well, let's take a break. Short break. We'll be back after these with some big boy news and a pinuendo. Stand by for that.
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1: All right. 9:18 right now, and it is time for some big boy news and opinuendo brought to you by...
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4: This program is intended for mature audiences. Parental discretion is advised.
5: Kyle Rittenhouse. Oh. Conservative darling, it says here. Kyle Rittenhouse says that a brown recluse spider bit him and tried to finish, quote, what the communists couldn't.
1: What?
5: Landing him in the hospital. Rittenhouse, who is 23, shared images on social media from a hospital bed with IVs inserted into his torso, as well as significant red inflammation on his thigh from the nasty bite and marker rings to track the swelling. The communists couldn't take me out, and I'll be damned if I'll let a brown recluse take me out,
1: what,
5: he wrote.
1: What communists were trying to take him out?
5: I don't know. Brown recluse spider bites are rarely deadly. I mean, they're pretty poisonous, but they don't usually kill people. Fatalities are typically limited to children or the infirm.
2: So, Bruce Springsteen was on Colbert Late Show, and he has his questionnaire. And one of the questions is, what's the scariest animal? And Bruce Springsteen said, brown recluse spider. I've been bitten by them multiple times and had to have the necrotizing flesh removed. And Stephen said, where was that? And he kind of smiled, and he said, the lower half of my body. It was his butt.
1: Butt.
2: Bruce Springsteen's butt.
5: My good friend of mine, who is now no longer with us, she did not die of a brown recluse spider bite. But when she was very young, before I knew her, she was bitten by a brown recluse spider and was hospitalized for days.
1: Really?
5: Yeah. They didn't know what it was, and then they discovered I think they surmised it was a brown recluse. I don't think they ever saw the actual spider. The brown recluse spider, Rittenhouse also later posted a photo of himself seated in some sort of wooden structure, what looked to be a deer stand, aiming a scoped rifle and writing that the brown recluse spider came after him while armed and it did not survive. It's unclear if he actually shot the spider. I think he did not shoot the spider, would be my guess. The Mandalorian and Grogu dominated Memorial Day weekend with $100 million domestically.
2: Did you go see it?
1: Not yet.
5: Slightly below initial Sunday projections of $102 million for the four-day period. The Star Wars series continuation earned $63 million internationally, totaling $163 million globally over the 4 days. The horror film Obsession, second place with an unusual 39% increase.
2: That means word of mouth is good.
1: Yeah.
5: The $1 million production has generated $75 million worldwide. YouTube director Curry Baker's well-reviewed thriller follows over a romantic making a Faustian bargain for love. And Michael Jackson whitewash, you know, the whatever you'd call it. Apparently, his nephew
2: does a good job.
5: You know, he's good in this. He convinces you. And The Devil Wears Prada hanging in there. Fourth place, Sheep Detectives round out the top five. There were the American Music Awards over the weekend, and I don't know. BTS was a big winner.
1: Yeah, they won all the awards.
5: So the one Korean, the one kid who had to go do his military service.
2: Yeah, he was done, yeah.
5: And he was back, and it was, you know, that's a nice thing for them. And just as long as, you know, Morgan Wallen didn't win, I guess, I'm happy. Let's see what else is going on. Philadelphia woman. So here's another one, Gina.
2: Okay.
5: A fight over a parking spot
2: Okay.
5: ended with a 23-year-old woman being injured with a machete. On May 20th, a woman called the police and said that she'd been attacked during a fight with another driver over a parking spot. When officers arrived, the woman had a cut on her hip and said that the other driver had pulled out a machete and attacked her during their altercation.
2: Because...
5: Because there is no logical...
2: I'm going to cut this woman with a machete, and then I will get the parking space, and I will just go shop and go about my day as... Okay.
5: Yeah, I'm sure that's exactly what he thought. The victim was treated at a local hospital in stable condition. Name of the victim not released. Police are still looking for the suspect. And Neil Young made his first live appearance of 2026 on Friday, delivering a surprise acoustic set at a benefit concert in Vancouver, honoring the 90th birthday of his friend, Canadian environmentalist David Suzuki. Young performed two solo acoustic songs at the Queen Elizabeth Theater, strumming Heart of Gold before moving to the piano for a rendition of After the Gold Rush with added harmonica. It marked his first performance since the Painted Turtle benefit show in 2025. And he's 80 years old now, and he's...
2: Still going.
5: Well, he canceled his 2026 tour dates. He's canceled all of them.
1: Oh, really?
5: Yeah, I guess he's not.
1: He's going to stay home with Daryl Hannah?
5: I guess. So there you go.
1: She can dress up in her nurse outfit. Take care of him.
5: Yeah. Tommy Lee has released...
1: Yes?
5: Well, I was going to try and do the story, but it's cut off somehow.
2: Sometimes
5: here.
2: He releases things we shouldn't talk about. Maybe that's what
5: Tommy,
2: it is.
5: Tommy Lee has had a release, and that's all I'm going
1: to
5: say about
1: it. That's all we need to know.
5: Yeah.
2: Nobody needs that.
5: We don't need any more than that. You really should watch the Stephen Colbert, the public access show, which is available on YouTube.
2: I posted it on Twitter, if you would like to find a link to it there.
5: It's really excellent.
2: It's delightful.
5: In certain ways, it's better. I liked it better than his last episode.
2: Well, because he does it, it is a public access show. He only talks about things that are happening in this town of Monroe, news.
5: My favorite thing of what I've seen of it is Steve Buscemi. And that's how he pronounces it, I realize.
2: Mm-hmm.
5: He comes on, and he's there on tape. And he said, "Hi, this is Steve Buscemi. And in, where is it?
2: Monroe.
5: In Monroe, Michigan there, there's a pizza restaurant called Buscemi's. I have nothing to do with it. It just has my name, but it's not my restaurant.
2: I don't know anything about it. I've never been there.
5: I just know that it's there. It's called Buscemi's, and I suppose that their last name must be Buscemi as well. But I don't know anything about it. So when you're in Monroe, if you want to have pizza, I know that there's a place called Buscemi's. So you could go there." And they keep showing the restaurant. And it just he was very good and very charming. And the whole thing was just excellent. Perhaps if you're on the internet a lot, you have some important thoughts about the upcoming 4-part Beatles biopic, which I can't imagine.
2: Do I have to have thoughts on it?
5: Oh, people are starting to talk about it more and more.
1: Are they?
5: Yeah. Now you can consider Patty Boyd among the curious. She's the former wife of George Harrison, and she says, "Okay, they're doing these movies and each one about one movie about each of the Beatles and." You know, George Harrison was my husband, and nobody's talked to me about this.
2: She wants a piece of it? Is that?
5: No, I think she's just curious as to why. If you're going to do something, an in-depth look at my husband.
2: Are they portraying, is someone portraying her in it?
5: She doesn't know. She doesn't know anything about it. I thought it would be polite to mention me or let me know if they've got someone who's going to be playing me, she said.
2: Oh, well, we have a picture. Is it Amy Wood playing her?
5: I don't know.
2: That's who that is.
1: Hmm.
2: Let me see.
1: Yeah, take a look.
5: She does. She said, and maybe it is, but nobody's contacted her about it. Nobody's given her
2: Patty Boyd, Amy Lou Wood is playing Patty Boyd.
5: Hmm. Oh, she was the one that was in
1: White Lotus.
5: Yeah. Yeah, so Patty's a kind of, she's kind of upset because they didn't talk to me about this.
1: Hmm.
5: I mean, I don't suppose she cares who's playing her. She just would have liked to know. Paul McCartney has described the new Beatles biopic. So Paul Mescal is playing Paul McCartney. And Paul said, well, he's very cute.
2: So perfect.
5: He's very cute. And
2: that's all we need is cute.
5: I think it was Stephen Colbert who said, so he's cuter than you? And he said, no. No, he's
2: but
5: not.
2: He's cute, but not as cute as me, but he's cute.
5: This is Sam Mendes' upcoming four-film series about the Fab Four. Slated, they're going to release them all at the same time.
1: Really?
2: And is it four-part because it follows each of them separately? Is that the idea?
5: Each film tells the story of the band from a different member's point of view.
2: Okay.
5: It's a fascinating thing to do. Currently going by the title The Beatles, a four-film cinematic event.
2: No, they got to think of a better
1: name. Yeah,
5: they've been written by Jez Butterworth, who's written Jerusalem and Spectre. Peter Stragan, he wrote Conclave and Tinker Tailor Soldier Spy. Jack Thorne, who is the writer for Adolescence and his Dark Materials. And they will star Mescal as Paul McCartney, Harris Dickinson as John Lennon. Oh, I think I've seen a picture of him. He does look a lot like John Lennon. Let's see, who else? Joseph Quinn is George Harrison. And Barry Keoghan is Ringo Starr.
2: Because he's weird looking. We got to find someone who's weird looking.
1: That is good casting, though.
5: Yeah, it really is. Paul Mescal looks pretty good. McCartney has had his say on Mescal's aptness for the role. Yeah, we just talked about that. And he says, who's better looking? Me, he said.
2: Of course.
5: It was one thing about, I hadn't seen Paul McCartney or heard him sing in a long time. His voice has gotten, I mean, still, you know, on tune, and he knows all the words, but his voice has gotten a little reedy, you know, a little high.
1: Not as strong as it once was.
5: Yeah.
2: He's old.
5: Well,
2: give
5: he's
2: him
5: 80,
2: a break.
5: So.
1: He's 80.
5: Finally this, what is a dot cake?
2: A dot cake.
5: Dot cakes. These are cakes that are taking over the internet. They are mini cupcakes topped with a layer of nonpareils.
2: Oh,
5: you know,
2: the
5: sprinkles.
2: Yeah.
1: Sprinkles.
5: They've garnered millions of fans on social media with influencers and home bakers recreating their own versions of the dessert at home. Good.
2: Those look like Dippin' Dots.
5: Yeah.
1: Hmm.
5: Which is not the ice cream of the
2: no,
5: future.
2: No, because it's the future and we would have it by now, right?
1: We're living in it.
5: And if you see a Dippin' Dots machine anymore, they don't say that anymore.
1: They don't say the ice cream of the future?
5: No.
1: Oh, that's too bad. All right.
5: That's all I got.
1: Weather.
2: Okay, so rain, a chance of that this morning. We'll dissipate by this afternoon. High of 84. Overnight low 57. Tomorrow should be sunny, a little breezy. High of 85. Thursday also breezy. High of 85. Looks like next chance of rain could be Friday night into Saturday. Only a 20% chance there is all I am seeing. 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
8: Well, backyard chickens are all the rage. 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
8: But if you're getting backyard chickens, well, you got to give them names.
9: Sure.
3: Name your chickens.
8: I have a list of potential names for your chickens.
9: Now, are these names that people have named their chickens?
8: Apparently.
9: Common chicken names?
8: Apparently.
3: Okay, well, let's...
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8: This is from Country Living Magazine, so they would
3: know. It must be true.
8: There's a name that's just right for your chickens, whether you're looking for traditional or funny, or one that's perfect for chicken beginners. There's a list of popular names for your chickens.
9: Let me guess two names. These are names that I would name my chickens.
8: Okay.
9: Hazel.
8: Okay.
9: And Ginny.
8: Ginny the chicken?
9: Yeah.
8: Let's see. I don't have either of those.
9: Oh, darn it.
8: Here are some names for female chickens. Marigold.
9: Sure.
8: Pearl.
9: Yeah.
3: Pearl makes sense. Yeah.
8: Poppy.
9: Okay.
8: Cleo.
3: Mm-hmm.
8: Velma.
3: That one.
9: Yeah.
8: Tilly.
3: Tilly,
9: that's okay.
8: Cleopatra?
3: There you go.
8: No. Is that more what you're looking for?
3: Yeah.
8: Ginger?
9: Sure.
8: Henrietta?
9: Yeah.
8: Ladybird? That's a little on the nose, Ladybird.
3: Mm. Yeah.
9: There was a cartoon chicken named Henrietta.
8: Henrietta Chicken from Warner Brothers.
3: Yeah.
8: Right?
3: Yeah.
8: Blanche?
9: Yeah, okay.
8: Snowball is a cat's name. That is not a chicken name. Snowball is not a good chicken name.
9: And Cleo is a fish name.
11: Hmm.
9: Pinocchio.
8: Here are some rooster names.
11: Okay, roosters.
8: Yeah. Rusty.
9: Yeah, okay. Yeah.
8: Mm-hmm. Bruno. Okay.
9: Sure.
8: General So.
11: That's better.
9: Well.
8: Because then you can eat him later, right?
11: Yes. Mm-hmm.
8: Clucky Smalls.
11: There.
8: Sir Pex-a-Lot?
11: Sir Pex-a-Lot.
9: Okay.
8: No? You don't?
9: Well, I guess.
8: You don't like Sir Pex-a-Lot?
9: If you're gonna
8: I like
9: name
8: Clucky Smalls.
9: If you're going to be naming your chicken. You know.
8: Let's see. Jacques?
11: No. Jacques the
9: cock.
11: Yeah.
8: Doodle-doo, as in cock-a-doodle-doo.
11: Mm-hmm. Doodle-doo.
8: Derek? Derek is not a good rooster name.
9: Derek?
8: Derek the rooster?
9: Yeah. How about Bob? You know.
8: I don't have Bob. I have Cornelius. That's more of a orangutan name, right?
11: Well, chimpanzee.
8: Chimpanzee? How about Lady Featherington?
11: Ah.
8: Cluck Norris?
11: Cluck Norris.
9: Yeah.
8: Hen Solo?
9: Hen Solo?
8: No.
11: Mm.
8: Hennifer Garner?
11: Okay.
8: Or Hennifer Lopez? Or Hennifer Lopez. Aniston? Or
9: sure.
8: Corn?
9: Corn.
8: No?
11: Mm. Mm.
8: Let's see. Here's famous chicken names. If
11: famous
8: you want to
11: chicken.
8: Name them after
11: okay.
8: a famous chicken.
9: Oh, yeah. Well, you would want to do the honor. You would want to honor your chicken.
11: Of course.
8: Foghorn Leghorn, of course.
9: Yeah. I see.
8: Henny Penny.
9: Mm-hmm. Yeah.
8: Chicken Little.
9: Mm-hmm.
8: Miss Prissy. Remember Miss Prissy Mm-mm. was...
11: Yeah.
9: Yeah, that's oh, yes. Had the lorgnette or the glasses. Yes. Oh, yes. I do remember that now.
11: Yeah.
8: Rocky. I don't remember Rocky the chicken.
11: Rock-a-doodle.
9: Oh, is that?
8: Oh, that's right.
9: What was the
8: was Warner Brothers too, wasn't it?
11: Yeah. That was a cartoon. I don't know who did it.
8: Well,
11: terrible.
8: There's a whole list here. Food names for your chicken.
11: Okay.
9: Wasn't Rocky the Mel Gibson chicken in?
11: You the might be,
8: oh, maybe.
11: Might yeah. be right, yeah.
9: Yeah, in the Chicken Run, isn't that
11: Chicken
9: name?
11: Run.
9: Yeah.
11: Yeah.
9: Chicken Run.
8: Food names for chicken. I think these also work as dog or cat names.
9: Okay. Food names for chicken.
8: Yeah. Egg roll.
11: Yeah.
8: Nugget.
11: Nugget. You got nuggets and obvious ones.
8: Kiev.
9: Yeah.
8: Marsala. Noodle.
9: Yeah.
11: Marsala okay. is good.
8: Buffalo.
9: Mm-hmm.
8: Dumpling.
9: Mm-hmm.
8: Kebab.
9: Mm-hmm.
8: Parm. Oh, parm. Perfect. Chicken parm.
9: Oh, yes. you know, here's a good one. You should name a chicken pot pie.
11: Pot pie.
9: Hey, pot pie.
8: Asiago.
9: Mm-hmm.
8: Sushi. Omelet. That's mm-hmm. just kind of mean, isn't it? Salad. Over easy.
11: A la King.
8: A la King works too.
9: Dumpling.
8: And here we'll end with these. These are you got two chickens, and this works for two dogs or two cats or two whatever. These are paired names.
11: Okay.
8: Venus and Serena.
11: Wow.
8: Pebbles and Bam Bam.
11: Okay.
8: Tom and Jerry. Nachos and burrito.
11: Okay.
8: Or carrots and peas. Franks and beans.
11: Franks and beans.
9: Beanie and Weenie.
8: Beanie and Weenie. So that surely something in there will be a name,
11: Fred and Barney,
8: for your chicken.
9: I, you know, people are have been writing these down,
11: yes.
9: and they're gonna, I'm sure, name their. There will be chickens with names all over the valley.
11: Texters in the 80s. My uncle had chickens. My favorite was Peggy. She had one leg.
9: Oh.
8: How does a one-legged chicken get around?
9: They hop.
11: Rooster Cogburn.
8: Oh yeah. Mm-hmm.
11: Pecky Hill. Rowdy Roddy Rooster was the name of the rooster in my hen house. Cornflakes Rooster is Cornelius. Oh, that's where Cornelius comes from.
9: Okay. Oh, from a box of cornflakes?
11: The Cornflakes Rooster
8: is his name is Cornelius. Okay, that's a famous chicken.
11: Yeah. Let's see. My neighbor had backyard chickens, the ones that poop in your yard, Tender, Teriyaki, and Sanders.
8: Colonel Sanders would be a good one.
11: Dinner.
9: Winner, winner.
8: Chicken dinner.
11: Dinner.
9: Yeah.
11: It's a big mistake to get backyard chickens.
8: It sounds like a good idea. But...
9: unless you really can do it. I mean, I've known people who have them, and, you know, they have like two or three, and they get eggs, and it's not that big a deal. But they're willing to take care of them.
8: They're messy.
11: They stink. Dogs come and get them.
8: Raccoons.
11: Raccoons. The main characters for Chicken Run were the brave leader Ginger, the American rooster Rocky Rhodes, and the farm owners were Mr. and Mrs. Tweedy.
9: Oh, yeah.
11: Tweedy.
9: It's my wife's mother's maiden name. Mm.
11: Thyme, rosemary, sage, and garlic.
8: Delicious.
9: Mm-hmm. How about finger licking?
11: There you go.
8: I hope we've helped.
9: Help what?
8: You name your chicken.
12: I feel like a chicken already. I just made an egg in my pants.
11: All right. Thank you.
8: Sure.
11: All right. Let's take a break, play a song, and then crawl towards the exit, shall we? Larson HVAC and Plumbing.
8: What I'm going to say isn't going to make sense.
11: Okay.
9: Yeah.
8: I've had air conditioning before in my house.
11: Yes.
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1: I was, we were thinking about, Gina saying there still hasn't been much traffic today, right?
2: Yeah, not a lot.
1: So I think people have just, they went out of town, and I think they just decided, I'm not going back there. And they just stayed where they are.
2: Do you know what? Maybe they got there and they ran out of gas money.
1: Could be.
2: And they're stuck.
1: But we've got, so last week I jotted this down on Friday. These were all stories in the news. Ticks. They have bad tick season here in Utah.
0: Yeah. Okay.
1: There are a bunch of bears wandering around now. Moose.
2: Yeah.
1: Algae blooms.
2: Yeah.
1: You know, and the Great Salt Lake is drying up. Yeah. What's the point? You know, why does anybody want to live here?
2: Back here?
1: Yeah. I just don't know why anybody would want to live here anymore.
2: They got those good cinnamon rolls.
1: Big Better Bread.
2: That's big bite bread. That's a reason to come back.
1: Yeah, I guess so.
0: I mean, living here is okay. It's just don't leave the house.
1: Oh, and I started watching that show, The Burrows.
0: Yeah.
1: Pretty good.
2: Gina Davis.
1: Yeah, and Alfred Molina.
0: Mm-hmm.
1: And, it's really good, as a matter of fact. Mm. Bill Pullman, he is so good in it that it'll make you sad.
2: He's so good, I'll be sad?
1: Yep. I won't say anything more than that.
2: Okay.
1: But, it's certainly worth your time. The Burrows. It starts out kind of like it's really, you sort of know what the tropes are. And it's sort of obvious, but they pull it off so well. And Alfred Molina is really good. And
0: the one we started on was Widow's Bay.
1: Yeah, you like it?
2: I've heard good things about that.
1: I've talked that up all the way. Every Wednesday we go, hey, it's Wednesday, time for Widow's Bay.
0: Yeah, I quite enjoy it.
1: Yeah. How many episodes did you do?
0: We're in 5.
1: Oh, so you already went through the one where she throws the party?
0: Yeah.
1: Oh, my God, that's weird.
0: It's written by and created by a writer who worked on Parks and Rec.
1: Yeah.
2: So it's that funny?
0: There's a lot of humor in it.
2: Mm-hmm. Okay.
0: But then there's a lot of scares, too.
1: Huh. And then it surprises you how really good Matthew Reeves is.
0: Mm-hmm.
1: I don't know why it surprises me.
2: Maybe I'll switch to that from The Madison.
0: Your dad show?
2: Because it's just they're a bunch of whiny women, and I'm over it.
0: Hmm.
2: I get it. He died.
1: You say it's about a bunch of whiny women?
2: It's about a bunch of whiny women.
0: Another one we've been enjoying is on Netflix. It's Irish. It's How to Get to Heaven from Belfast or something like that.
2: Oh, look at what Todd Newcomb brought in. It's a newspaper.
1: Oh.
0: Hi,
3: Todd. Hello. It wasn't me. It was one of the listeners. I think you were asking for it. But one of the friends of the program just dropped that off.
2: That's nice.
3: So it's the print version of
1: the
3: article.
2: That's very nice.
1: Yeah, those pictures just, I can't stand them.
3: I think you look great. I like the photos.
2: They're nice pictures, Bill.
1: They are good pictures. You look lovely as always. Carrie looks professional and distinguished. And I look like an old ancient
3: We can hire a stand-in for you.
1: Please.
0: Yeah.
1: Can't stand it.
3: Let's get some.
1: When did I get that old? God.
3: Let's get some overly handsome, shirtless model to always play now the part of Bill Allred in photographs.
1: Mm-hmm. Yeah.
2: If he gets that, we should all get a stand-in.
0: I like that.
1: Yeah.
3: I think all three of you look lovely, and I think that's a wonderful article, and I'm in awe of the fact that this whole damn mess is still on the air. Radio station and morning show together. Wow.
0: Now, you are going to be at our event.
3: Yeah.
0: And you're going to be emceeing the panel portion.
3: Yes. I might roast you a little bit.
2: No, that's fine.
3: Is that okay? Please. I have some stories.
1: Yeah. It's all right.
2: Please do that.
1: You start.
3: Oh, you're lovely, Bill. Come on.
1: I can't stand. Although you look at the picture. I have bags under my eyes in that picture. I don't anymore. They're gone.
0: What'd you do?
1: I'm not telling you.
2: Did you go get a procedure?
1: No, I didn't. I switched to medication. Really?
3: He's now taking the medication.
2: Yes.
3: That he wasn't.
1: Yeah. I am taking the one I was supposed to be taking and wasn't taking.
0: Mm. All right.
3: From me, program director for a good portion of your career, and you guys hired me, which is weird. But anyway, but my sincere congratulations, and All right. It's a hell of an accomplishment.
0: Thank you, Todd.
3: It is. And 40 more years.
1: Yeah.
3: Let's go.
2: Thank you, whoever, whatever friend of the program brought this by.
3: Yeah, we
2: should have
3: got his name. We grabbed.
0: Yeah, whoever that was.
1: Oh, no, I have
0: give him a chicken bucket at least.
1: I have to find the promo.
3: Oh, are we? Did I interrupt something in here?
2: We're getting ready to leave so Nick can come in here do his thing.
0: All right. Let's do the promo and crawl toward the exit.
3: I'm out.
0: Thank you, Todd.
1: Hang on. I don't know. I'm lost. I have too much on my computer now. Oh, there we go.
0: I bet something that must go happened to you over the Memorial weekend.
1: Barbecue mishap? Camping fail? Cemetery snafu?
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0: All right. Good enough. Fine job as always, Katie. Live long and prosper, bitches.
1: Don't you know who I am?
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More like Tuesday, bloody Tuesday. Man, it really has been kind of a long weekend for me, hasn't it? It's Nick Davis checking in. Oh, so happy to be back at my job in full force. Oh, as I'm sure all of us are, especially for our bosses who might occasionally tune into our shows to make sure that we're doing our job properly. Coming up, I'm going to do my job properly. Don't you fret about that. When I throw on some Violent Femmes, when I play some Green Day, all for this way back wing ding. But I know Tanner in Farmington is gunning for my job. So I'm going to play Faith No More. I'll play Faith No More. Thank you very much, Tanner in Farmington. It's epic.

0: 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I feel the energy of everyone across the valley nodding in approval. 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
1: 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Situation gets rough, then I start to panic. 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

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Holy hell. 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

0: All right. I've been doing this for about an hour now. I don't really have the excuse anymore of coming back from the long weekend. So let's shake our heads a little bit and put our brain back on our shoulders. Coming up, I'm going to play you some Jet. I'm going to throw on some Silver Sun pickups. And I will think of more things beyond that. I can think of stuff every once in a while if you believe me.
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Teddy in Grantsville wanted some Noah Kahan because he has tickets to his upcoming show. Doesn't that make you special, Teddy in Grantsville? It's a sold-out show. I probably wouldn't be broadcasting that fact to the universe. I paid for somebody to call in a favor last second about some Noah Kahan tickets. Here's Blind.

0: 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I'm Nick Davis. Coming up, I'm going to play some 311. I'm going to throw down some Marcy Playground and the Smashing Pumpkins. 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

0: 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I'm Nick Davis. Coming up, I'm going to play Just for Little Old You, the nonstop music wingding. Then I'm going to kick off with the Butthole Surfers. I got the Ramones. It's going to be a very energy-laced wingding.
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1: 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Was I not coming through? 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
1: Even if you've somehow heard this song on this feature before, you will overlook it because I'm doing something different for Nick's Pick at Noon today. I'm giving you the chance to earn Nick coins. I will tell you all about how you can potentially earn a Nick coin here in just a minute, but let's get things started with the neighborhood.

Jay and Roy says, it's a good pick, but I'm really interested in these Nick coins you keep talking about. It's funny you bring that up, Jay and Roy, because we now move on to the voting portion of Nick's Pick at Noon, the unbiased democracy promoting portion where you get a voice as to whether you enjoyed the song or not. And if you liked the Neighborhood's tune Private, you can make that a good pick and earn yourself a Nick coin by sending in the variety of good pick keywords. Those are, just as a reminder, good Nick, all one word, or great Nick, all one word, or amazing Nick, all one word, or great picnic, all one word, or amazing picnic, all one word, or good picnic, all one word, or wow Nick, or I want a Nick coin, all one word, to 33986. And if you didn't enjoy the Neighborhood's song Private, you can send in a bad pick vote. That's all you get, with today's bad pick keyword being nay, I am bored, all one word, to 33986. Kind of a loose play on words with the name The Neighborhood. But there you go. That's Nick's Pick at Noon for today. Enjoy yourself. Make the right decision. You know you want to. That's Nick's Pick at Noon. Here's the nonstop music winding with Hozier. It's X96.

0: 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Will you be there?
1: I know I will be. In my heart of hearts. 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

Little Pierce the Veil for Brody and Highland, who tried asking for that song with the Nick coin. Nick coins are currently irredeemable. Brody and Highland, you would know that if you had one. Here's The Cure. It's Friday I'm in Love, X96.

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0: 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I'm Nick Davis. Coming up, I'm going to play for Little Ol' You, some Green Day. I get some REM. I might toss in The Offspring if I don't feel like changing plans around and making myself do extra work. I think you get your answer as to what's coming up with that.
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0: Robert J. DeBry and Associates. Those insurance companies, man, they make some real funny commercials, right? With the talking animals and the comedy sketches. What's not so funny is the fact that it's all a distraction from their business model, which is fighting you every step of the way to give you the compensation you fully deserve. Robert J. DeBry and Associates have done the very serious task of giving Utahns the compensation that they deserve with the receipts to back it up, collecting over $750 million for over 10,000 Utahns in the span of 5 years alone. But they've been doing this over four decades. Robert J. DeBry and Associates is a Utah institution who has been helping out their neighbors, their loved ones, everyone here in the Beehive State. 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So if you want to talk to them about your case, do it by calling the 801-888-8888 is the number to dial. 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

0: X96. I'm Nick Davis, and I'm sure I'll have a big old flourish before I call it quits for the day. But in the meantime, I got some Depeche Mode, I got some Peter Schilling, and a flourish on the way.
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All right, that's enough show for me. I'm Nick Davis. Follow me on Twitter. Follow me on Instagram. Nick Drools is my handle for the both of those. N-I-C-K-D-R-O-O-L-Z is exactly how to spell it. Stick around for Todd Newcomb, the boss man himself, always has something good cooking up for little old you, including your chance to win tickets to see Big Head Todd. Who better to hand those out than Todd Newcomb? Anyways, here's Major Tom in the meantime. 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Goodbye.

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It's meeting the man of my dreams and then meeting his beautiful wife. 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

Todd Newcomb checking in this afternoon at X96, as is Clinton Cottonwood. He's been listening at work in Cottonwood. Send a text message in for some 21 Pilots on X96. What?

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0: Echo and the Bunnymen. Those guys were in town last week. It is X96. I'm Todd Newcomb. Some Incubus coming up for you here in just a second. We'll throw on some Cranberries. I've got some old school Human League. And as we look forward to the rest of the year, as far as live music goes, more shows continue to be added to your concert calendar. 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That's going to be at the Utah State Fair Park, Days of 47 Arena, part of the Utah State Fair. 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

X96, a classic from the 90s from the Cranberries. And from there, we go to some new music. This is the latest from the Strokes. 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

0: music from The Strokes here at X96. I'm Todd Newcomb, and tonight, the legendary Primus is going to be playing at the Complex. So, I went through my record collection, and yeah, I've got a couple of Primus records. So, we'll play a cut from Primus on vinyl coming up here in a few minutes at 3 o'clock on Todd's Turntable here at X96.
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Smashing Pumpkins. 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I'm Todd Newcomb. You are moments away from a journey into my vinyl collection for some Primus on Todd's Turntable. 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

0: KXRK FM and HD1, Provo, Ogden, Salt Lake City. Some of the records on Todd's turntable were paid for with the money he earned doing dishes at Golden Corral when he attended Roy High School a long, long, long time ago. Oh, Todd, is that why this record kind of smells like steak and grease? Anyway, it's Todd's turntable on X96.
1: Maybe it smells a little bit like cheese because the name of this record from Primus is called Sailing the Seas of Cheese. And of course, they're in town tonight playing at the Complex, and I believe tickets are still available, so I would check this out. But from that record, let's do a all-time classic from Primus on vinyl on Todd's turntable, Jerry Was a Race Car Driver.

I love it. Primus is going to be in town tonight playing at the Complex. I'm Todd Newcomb. And for Sean in Salem, he's been listening in Salem since he got to work about an hour ago. Wanted me to throw on some Weezer for his entire work crew in Salem. It's Go Away on X96.

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0: Rammstein here at X96. I'm Todd Newcomb. Another chunk of music is coming up, and I'm rather proud about how these selections that I've made, they really don't go together, but they kind of go together because it's basically a whole bunch of alternative music with all sorts of different sort of subgenres represented. Like, you're going to get a sort of a new wave classic from Tears for Fears. You're going to get System of a Down. You're going to get Cake, and then whatever else fits or doesn't fit into that whole arrangement. And don't forget about Blue October. They've announced a show for March 5th of next year at the Complex. It will sell out. 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

Big Head Todd and the Monsters are going to be in town Sunday night playing at the Red Butte, part of the Red Butte Outdoor Concert Series. 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

0: Coming up here in just a sec, I'm working on another playlist that'll include a classic from The Cult. We'll do one of the latest tracks from Somber. I've got Nirvana coming up for you. And the concerts for the year of 2026 will not let up. Like, it's going to be a strong year all the way into December, because we just got this one. Buffalo Traffic Jam going to be here December 16th at the Complex. Tickets are on sale now. X96.com has the details. And we'll do some giveaways. Let's get you set in the drawing for some tickets for Buffalo Traffic Jam. Text the keyword misery to 33986, and that'll get you qualified to win some tickets.
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2: What about it? 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
0: You know, I've already driven more in this, like, past weekend than I did through the entire month of January, I swear. 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Now that we're past it, we're into it. 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

I know that Sombra announced a whole bunch of concerts. We were hoping we'd get him back here in Utah, but so far, nothing. But I'm sure it'll happen at some point. We'll keep you posted. Here's Back to Friends on X96.

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out to Xander and his crew in Midvale. They're working and listening to X96 in Midvale, looking for this song from Nirvana. I'm not AI. I'm a real person. It's X96. 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

0: Well, that's just a tasty little dish from the cult Fire Woman, going back to the Sonic Temple album from 1989. It is X96. I'm Todd Newcomb. Muse is on the way. I'm going to do an old school classic from New Order. We've got Beastie Boys coming up for you. And Sunday night with the Red Butte concert series outdoors, you've got Big Head Todd and the Monsters. That's going to be one worth checking out. And we do have more of those tickets up for grabs. I'll have another pair to give away tomorrow afternoon here at X96. And if you're trying to keep track of all of these shows that have landed on us for the year 2026, the best place to go is always x96.com.
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0: I hope you enjoyed your Memorial Day weekend, and I hope you're not back at work like I am today. But if you are, don't sweat it. I'm going to make it as good as I can by giving you a one-hour nonstop music wing-ding coming up next for your drive home. And that will include quite the playlist with Blink-182. We're going to do some vintage U2. I've got the latest from Gorillaz. We'll do The Killers. We'll do some old school Oingo Boingo and whatever the hell. Whatever the hell feels good, I'll throw it on. And that is all coming up next on X96.
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Looking for a certified X96 alternative classic. We're kind of good at having a few of those from time to time, and this one is a good one. It's Midnight Oil.

So Stephen Colbert got fired, and believe me, I know what that's like. Thursday was his last late show, but on Friday he shows up and does this public access show in Michigan, and his musical director was none other than the legendary Jack White. It was pretty cool, and you can watch that on YouTube. Here's Seven Nation Army at X96.

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Brandon Flowers working on a solo album that'll be out sometime later this year. 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
2: So, Nick, over the weekend, the long holiday weekend, we found ourselves at Applebee's.
1: Oh.
2: The one in Layton. You know, and it's your neighborhood grill. And by the way, the food there is way better than you think it's going to be. It's actually quite good.
1: Really? It's been a long time.
2: Oh, dude, we got to go. You'll like it.
1: Okay.
2: Anyway, that's not what we're talking about.
1: Okay.
2: So we're there, and it's kind of crowded, and it's kind of a sort of a decidedly sort of ugly crowd. This is probably the best way to put it.
1: I've dined in that area.
2: Sure.
1: I mean,
2: it wasn't like late at night or anything. So we're there, and I don't want to be a guy that likes to complain about other people and how they live and what they choose to do for their children, but
1: sure.
2: this kind of bugged me a little bit. One of the tables that was across from us, I noticed that there's a kid in the high chair, and he's not 2 years old yet, right? He's under the age of two.
1: Okay, yeah.
2: And I noticed that they've got his bottle,
1: uh-huh.
2: and they're unscrewing the bottle
1: uh-huh.
2: and pouring in, you know, Pepsi.
1: Into the
2: baby bottle.
1: What?
2: A good amount of Pepsi.
1: That's crazy.
2: They give it, put the thing back on it, and then hand it to the baby. And he's sitting there, you know, sucking down Pepsi.
1: Oh, I'm sure he's a very happy guy.
2: Well, yeah, I mean, you know.
1: Sucking on a Pepsi nip.
2: And like, I mean, we've all, like, with little kids, sometimes you'll dip your, like, pinky finger in your drink and let them slurp on it, or maybe just a little taste from a straw.
1: Yeah.
2: But they put in the bottle.
1: That's
2: soft drink.
1: I don't have kids. I'm not the one.
2: Yeah,
1: to
2: me
1: say
2: neither.
1: It.
2: But
1: there's no way that is
2: that
1: okay.
2: Can't be a good. The only person that is happy about that is the kid's dentist.
1: Yeah.
2: But it was and so, and then he did it, and it was like the equivalent, like the serving that little child was having.
1: Uh-huh.
2: It's like, you know, you and me knocking back a 64 ouncer. You know.
1: Do they offer free refills on the milk bottles at Applebee's
2: for infants? I don't know.
1: We
2: should have asked. Maybe.
1: Yeah.
2: Anyway, that was my...
1: Nobody said anything? Or
2: well,
1: like...
2: no, I mean, you know, what are you going to do? It's
1: yeah.
2: none of my damn business.
1: You're not really a people watcher, so for you to notice that, it must be, like, kind of overt and out of the way.
2: Well, I mean, it was... Yeah, and so, and then when we're leaving, they finished that amount, and I mean, I'm not kidding, it was a quarter of the bottle filled with soft drink.
1: Yeah.
2: And then they reloaded right when we were leaving. I noticed they were reloading.
1: Oh, they did?
2: Yes, I'm like,
1: okay.
2: Oh, my dear God,
1: did
2: help us.
1: Did they order anything for him?
2: I don't know. I didn't get that far.
1: Jalapeno peppers or something?
2: Sure, why not? Yeah. God. Anyway, don't feed your infant soda water, please. It's not good.
1: No.
2: I'm not a doctor, but
1: unless
2: no.
1: Pepsi starts sponsoring this segment.
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2: It's not good.
1: No.
2: I'm not a doctor, but
1: unless
2: no.
1: Pepsi starts sponsoring this segment.

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I love you, Todd.

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I mean, it was kind of terrible back in the day. 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

0: 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It'll include some Weezer, some Korn, and the Police. 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